0: Metallica kicking off a Wednesday night of Steve Gorman Rocks with Wherever I May Roam. April's already in a good mood. That's her band. That's her guy. Look how happy she is.
1: Dun, dun, dun, dun, dun, dun, dun, dun. Like, come on. That's going to get stuck in your head, right?
0: Man, I like that. I like April does Metallica. That's good.
1: Not as good as Metallica does Metallica.
0: I'm sure that's true. I'm sure Metallica would love for April to do Metallica. The song, the music. Get your mind out of the gutter, young lady.
1: I like where it was before. I'm just... Okay, let's move on.
0: Here's the Rolling Stones, Sympathy for the Devil.
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0: It's time for a brief summary of Steve's first conversation with Johnny Depp back in 2002.
1: You actually met Johnny Depp?
2: I did. I met Johnny Depp. He had just started working on this new movie, and he goes, it sounds weird. There's a Disney ride in Pirates of the Caribbean.
1: Oh, my God.
2: I said, yeah, you're in a movie based on a ride at Disneyland? And I remember thinking, like, yeah, it feels to me like you've just made the worst decision of your career. I was wrong.
0: This is Steve Gorman Rocks.
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0: The Ramones, I Want to Be Sedated on Steve Gorman Rocks. I had heard of the Ramones and seen the name in magazine articles, and I knew there was some band from New York called the Ramones that older people thought was cool. But it was a few years after their debut album, which was released in 1976, really hit my radar. When I heard that the Ramones were in a movie called Rock and Roll High School, and then when I looked in the newspaper and saw that it was playing in my hometown of Hopkinsville, Kentucky, at the Alhambra Theater downtown, I couldn't believe it. Those aren't the kind of movies my little town normally got. Went to see that movie, went back and saw it again. I thought, by God, I'm going to be in a band one day, and it's going to be just like the Ramones. We're going to wear jeans and white shirts and leather jackets and Chuck Taylors. I was never in a band that looked anything like that. But the point remains, that movie changed my life. I knew, by God, I gotta do that. So, thanks, makers of that crazy movie. Much obliged.
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15: I was born in it. I find the man to be stupid, totally devoid of intelligence, an animal. I doubt very much that Ozzy could carry a tune if you put a radio in a suitcase and gave it to him in his hand.
16: Okay, Dio, maybe not that honest.

AC/DC was Shoot to Thrill on Steve Gorman Rocks. Everybody I know who has seen AC/DC this year says they're as good as they've ever been. If you get a chance, check them out. Here's the Eagles, Heartache Tonight. This is

0: Eagles heartache tonight on Steve Gorman Rocks. Don Henley earlier this year said 2026 would be the end of the Eagles as a live band. And a lot of people felt some heartache at that. And now this week, the Eagles have announced, not so fast, we're actually going to do some more shows in Las Vegas at the Sphere in 2027. And they brought out a line that they said a few years ago, which is, we'll continue to play shows for as long as there is a demand. Well, guys, that means you're never going to stop playing shows. The Eagles will always be in demand. They're the biggest American band ever. That's how that works. How about some Pat Benatar? She and her husband, Neil Giraldo, still out there knocking it out of the park. If you've never seen Pat Benatar live, honestly, you won't believe it when you see her. She has not lost a note. The great, great Pat Benatar with Heartbreaker.
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3: Lay it on me.
2: Now, his girlfriend of 6 months doesn't chip in her share for the bill when it comes to dates. And she says it's all on him, right? Now, he's brought this up a few times, and she says the role of a man is to pay for the dates, and the role of the woman is to have babies and keep up the house. Steve, what do you think about the situation?
3: I think that the guy should pick up the check in the early days as you're getting to know someone. Mm-hmm. And I'll just cut right to the chase. Who has the real risk in this relationship? Mm-hmm. The guy is not going to wake up one day and say, hey, I'm late.
2: Right.
3: Hey, maybe I'm going to have a baby. And I'm saying, if you're in this relationship and if you have a physical relationship, there's no risk on the dude and there's a lot of risk in the woman's life. And I think it just makes sense, mm-hmm. because as the relationship will progress through the natural course of things, there very well may come a time when the woman's life is completely upended and changed forever. And the dude, and I speak from personal experience, you just keep going on being a dude. Sometimes you can get in trouble overthinking stuff. Just pay the bill, dude.
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0: Who needs AI to replicate your voice when Steve Gorman can do just the same? Check out his version of Arnold Schwarzenegger.
18: I really want to go show people how strong and muscular I am. Do you see how strong and muscular I am?
0: Yeah, that was not good. But this

0: The Who with Pinball Wizard from the Tommy album, the first rock opera ever released, although it was not really the first concept album, not by a long shot. Several artists had already made their mark in the world of a concept album. I mean, I think most famously, the Beatles was Sgt. Pepper's Lonely Hearts Club Band, an alter ego band, the four members as Sgt. Pepper's Lonely Hearts Club Band. The songs all bled one right into the next, one continuous stream of consciousness thought, if you will. Another groundbreaking part of the Sgt. Pepper album was the lyrics were printed on the back of the album. That had never happened before. The Beatles were the first band to do that. Pete Townsend took that bar and raised it with a rock opera that actually had a cohesive through line, a true story of the deaf, dumb, and blind kid that played a mean pinball, Tommy.
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2: Steve Gorman Sports. The real sports season in America is right around the corner. That is football season. I used to do sports talk radio, and 60% of our content was NFL, including during the offseason. During the season, it was 90% of our content. Football dominates the landscape of American sports culture in a way that the rest of the sports combined, I don't think, can possibly equal. And I was thinking about that a lot during the World Cup this year. People saying, why can't America compete? We have great athletes. We have great coaches. It's because soccer in most of the world is as big in those countries as football is in this country. It's impossible to imagine American soccer culture developing to the place where we could compete with countries who have one sport and one sport only. France, Spain, England, the Netherlands, there's soccer and then there's everything else. The United States of America, there's football and then there's everything else. And you know what? That's okay. I don't need the rest of the world to embrace our football, and I don't need America to embrace soccer the way the rest of the world has. Some things are just not meant to be. I like it just as it is. 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
20: 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It's Chick McGee from the Bob and Tom Show, 5 till 9. Did you know that we've been at this since the 90s right here on 95.5 GLO? That is hard to believe. What's even more surprising is that we're still talking to each other at all. I'll cover sports per the usual every morning, and I'll try to keep Tom relaxed and happy. 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

0: Deep Purple Smoke on the Water from Machine Head on Steve Gorman Rocks. 15 years after Deep Purple released Machine Head, Def Leppard in 1987 released Hysteria. Here's one of seven top 10 singles, Rocket.
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0: Def Leppard with Rocket on Steve Gorman Rocks, the album that truly made Def Leppard for two reasons. One, as I mentioned, it had seven top 10 singles. That is extraordinary for any rock album at any time in rock history. But more importantly, it showed the world just what kind of band Def Leppard was. Rick Allen, the one-armed drummer, that story will never get old to me. The band put themselves on hold for a few years while Rick figured out how to play a kit with one arm. And when they came back, they were bigger than they'd ever dreamed possible. The band Pink Floyd took eight records to have their breakthrough. Dark Side of the Moon in 1972 made them household names. They followed that up with Wish You Were Here, and then Animals, and then in 1979, the next ginormous world-beating release came out. The first record by Pink Floyd I ever ran to the record store to buy myself, The Wall. From that album, this is Hey You.
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1: It's August the 5th, April Rose, and this is a perfect time to look back. How about a history lesson? On this day in 1984, Bruce Springsteen, playing on his Born in the USA tour, let's just say this is the one that took him from being big to huge, because on this day he played the first of 10 nights at the Meadowlands in New Jersey. That is where the New York Giants and New York Jets played football. 10 nights at his hometown stadium.
2: Wow. No one can do that today. There's not one act, not one rock star that can do that.
1: Well, except for Oasis and Coldplay and Taylor Swift. But otherwise, you're right. On this day in 1979, Def Leppard signed a record deal with Phonogram Records. They got an advance of $180,000 back in 1979. On this same day in 1972, another band signed their first record deal, Aerosmith. They were given, in 1972, $125,000.
2: I mean, but it's Aerosmith. I just got to give them millions of dollars right away.
1: Not when they're just a bunch of knuckleheads from Boston, local band. Let me tell you something. I signed my first record deal in 1989. The advance, $25,000. Each member got $5,000. And you know what? I'd never been wealthier in my life. I was thrilled.
2: Hey there, this is 95.5 GLO.
3: New message.
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14: 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It's Chick McGee from the Bob and Tom Show, 5 till 9. Did you know that we've been at this since the 90s right here on 95.5 GLO? That is hard to believe. What's even more surprising is that we're still talking to each other at all. I'll cover sports per the usual every morning, and I'll try to keep Tom relaxed and happy. Yeah, that'll happen. 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
24: Steve Gorman rocks, yeah. Bigfoot. I saw him. He's here in the woods of Michigan. Oh, by the way, it's Gonzo from Saginaw, Michigan.
23: Thanks for the info, Gonzo. 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

0: Foreigner Cold as Ice on Steve Gorman Rocks. I saw a video today online. A guy said he went to Goodwill and he bought a wooden clock for $6. $6. But here's the thing. As he was leaving the store, another customer said, hey, man, I'll give you $100 for that clock. And the guy thought, well, that's a little weird. If someone wants to give me $100 for this clock, maybe they know something I don't. He kept the clock, went out to his car, opened the back of the clock, and it is stuffed with bills, money. And when I say stuffed, I mean it looks like several thousand dollars of U.S. currency in the back of this clock. A $6 purchase? Dude, nice job. Just remember, next time you buy something for $6 and immediately someone offers you $100, say no, run to your car, open the back, and pray for something worth sharing online. It's the modern way.
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0: it all just went right out. And now I'm just picturing it like, carry on my traveling hobo. 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They really missed out on that. Wayward Son's fine, but anytime you can work the word hobo into a song, I think you probably ought to.
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0: Come Together, a Beatles song recorded by Aerosmith. That song featured on Aerosmith's Greatest Hits, an album that came out in 1980. And when you think back to that record, if you read the track listing, it's like, oh my goodness. Dream On, Same Old Song and Dance, Sweet Emotion, Walk This Way, Last Child. Every one of those, an incredible banger. Back in the Saddle, Draw the Line. I mean, come on, man. Aerosmith in the 70s, so awesome. Darn near hard to beat, pound for pound. And then you add a Beatles song to the mix, forget it. They were just in a very, very special place. It forever blows my mind how high Aerosmith flew, how far they flew off course. They entered the 80s as one of the biggest bands in the world. By 1985, they were just praying for a break. By 1987, it was back on. What a run those guys had.
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9: 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It's Chick McGee from the Bob and Tom Show, 5 till 9. 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What's even more surprising is that we're still talking to each other at all. 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

0: Temple of the Dog with Hunger Strike on Steve Gorman Rocks. The Allman Brothers Band, a band for which I've said for years, they're not Southern Rock. They're just the Allman Brothers. Not a whole lot of bands have their own genre in my mind, but you can't compare the Allman Brothers to anything before or since. They're simply themselves. Here's Ramblin' Man.
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0: Allman Brothers Band with Ramblin' Man on Steve Gorman Rocks. We talk about the greatest guitarists in rock history, and you hear the usual suspects: Jimi Hendrix, Jimmy Page, Eddie Van Halen. Some people say Slash. Rarely do you hear Dwayne Allman's name, but make no mistake, guitar players know Dwayne Allman is one of the all-timers. Now back to one of the original guys I mentioned, Eddie Van Halen. Not only is he one of the great guitarists of all time, he established that immediately. From the moment Van Halen 1 was released, the world was served notice. There's a new king in town, and his name is Edward Van Halen. This is Hot for Teacher.
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0: Cars on Steve Gorman Rocks. Steve, what is the worst speeding ticket you ever got?
1: The worst speeding ticket I ever received was for 72 in a 55. Now,
0: I've
1: been pulled over going much faster than that, and I literally charmed my way out of a ticket two other occasions, both going over 80 miles an hour.
0: You did your hair flip.
1: No, well, the hair flip is a part of it, but the first thing that's most important is, man, you got me. I know it. I was flying. I just lost my focus for a while. Sorry. Just hand it over.
0: Right.
1: And they're immediately disarmed. They're like, well, no, hang on a second. We can talk about it. It's great. It's like a Jedi mind trick. I'm Obi-Wan Kenobi. They're right. Stormtroopers, and that's how I approach these things.
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21: 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We are your home for the Rolling Stones, ZZ Top, the Eagles, Zeppelin. 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
0: 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It's Chick McGee from the Bob and Tom Show, 5 till 9. Did you know that we've been at this since the 90s right here on 95.5 GLO? That is hard to believe. What's even more surprising is that we're still talking to each other at all. I'll cover sports per the usual every morning, and I'll try to keep Tom relaxed and happy. 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

0: Journey with Don't Stop Believin' on Steve Gorman Rocks. There are certain articles you can read that say that's the most successful single of all time. When you look at sales, streams, radio plays, it's certainly the most successful since it was released in 1981. I can't imagine it's been played more times than Hey Jude, but you know what? Who knows? The simple fact remains, it's on the short list of biggest songs of all time. Journey themselves have stopped believing in Journey. This is their final year on the road. Got a few shows left. Get to see them while you can. They're going to go their separate ways. And I, for one, think that's a good thing. When the only thing you can agree on is that you want to go play shows together, you're not really a band. At that point, you're a brand. And that's okay. But I like bands better.
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0: Thunderstruck AC/DC on Steve Gorman Rocks. Coming up, we got Steve Gorman Sports soon. Steve, you know, you're a big guy. I feel like you could have been a professional athlete. What sport would you have chosen?
1: Well, the two sports I played were basketball and soccer, and I would have chosen basketball first because in the 80s there was more of a, you know, path to playing basketball in America.
0: Right.
1: If it were now, I would choose soccer, of course.

0: deal, Sean. Here's what you gotta do. Say your name, what band you're from, and then tell our listeners they're listening to Steve Gorman Rocks. Ready? Think you can handle it?
1: Yeah, really easy.
0: Okay, we've got Mr. Confident over here. Let's see what you got.
1: Hey, it's Neil Sean from Journey, and you're listening to Steve Gorman Rocks.
0: Okay, now do it like 500 more times.
1: Yeah, that's like a little rough, man.
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0: 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It's time for Steve Gorman Sports.
1: Steve Gorman Sports. The real sports season in America is right around the corner. That is football season. I used to do sports talk radio, and 60% of our content was NFL, including during the off season. During the season, it was 90% of our content. Football dominates the landscape of American sports culture in a way that the rest of the sports combined, I don't think, can possibly equal. And I was thinking about that a lot during the World Cup this year. People saying, why can't America compete? We have great athletes. We have great coaches. It's because soccer in most of the world is as big in those countries as football is in this country. It's impossible to imagine American soccer culture developing to the place where we could compete with countries who have one sport and one sport only. France, Spain, England, the Netherlands, there's soccer and then there's everything else. The United States of America, there's football and then there's everything else. And you know what? That's okay. I don't need the rest of the world to embrace our football, and I don't need America to embrace soccer the way the rest of the world has. Some things are just not meant to be. I like it just as it is. 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
13: 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Thank you. We appreciate it. 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Mornings here, 5 till 9 on 95.5 GLO. Thank you, Peoria, for making us one of the most listened to shows in Peoria radio history. We were first heard here in the River City in the 1990s, and we're still at it. 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It's the Bob and Tom Show. We'll talk to you in the morning right here on 95.5 GLO. And thanks again.
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0: Def Leppard with Love Bites on Steve Gorman Rocks from the Hysteria album. Joe Walsh, by any measure, is one of rock's greatest guitar players. A true catalyst, a spark plug. Any room Joe Walsh walks into, there's an extra charge. And that was clear from the first time the James Gang ever hit the scene. Here from the Third's album, Walk Away.
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1: On this day back in 1978, the Rolling Stones went number one on the U.S. singles chart for the eighth and final time with their song Miss You. Released off their album Some Girls, Miss You was written by Mick Jagger after jamming with piano player Billy Preston during rehearsals for some upcoming shows the Stones were slated to play. Billy is also credited with coming up for the bass line for the song, which is a key piece of that song's puzzle. Now, the song, it was originally 9 minutes long, then cut down to 5, then again to 3.5 for the radio. If this is the last number one single in the U.S. for the Stones, what a great song to top it off with. And hey, having 8 number one singles from a British band in America, not a bad day. That's your Classic Rock Rewind. I'm April Rose, and this is Steve Gorman Rocks.
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0: The Rolling Stones with Miss You on Steve Gorman Rocks from the Some Girls album from 1978. Those tracks recorded in Paris in 1977. And Miss You is a perfect case of a band that's already established, keeping up with current trends. Mick Jagger and Charlie Watts, surprisingly, big fans of the dance music craze, the disco craze of the late 70s. They were going out to the nightclubs in Paris and listening to that music, that four-on-the-floor beat, hypnotic and alluring. And Charlie Watts specifically was such a fan. So when the Stones went, as they used to say, disco, make no mistake, it was coming from a very genuine place. They weren't just trying to keep up with the trends. They were showing the world that they really just dug that style of music. Steve Jordan, who is now the drummer for the Rolling Stones, first met the band during those sessions. Charlie invited him into the studio. It seemed that he was the heir apparent, the only other drummer hanging around Stone sessions all those years. So it makes sense that when Charlie passed, they handed the sticks to the great Steve Jordan. By any measure, a more than worthy successor.
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17: 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Yep, we're one of the longest running morning shows in Peoria history. And we thank you for that. Couldn't have done it without you. 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

0: Nirvana was Smells Like Teen Spirit from the Nevermind album. That was released in September of 1991. There's no way to overstate the impact that band had, that album had, that song had. Nirvana was the storm that no one saw coming. It was not on the horizon. Nobody had time to batten down the hatches. In the summer of 91, it was still Guns N' Roses' world. It was Metallica's world. It was the established hard rock monster bands of the world. It was still their time. Nirvana was like this out of the blue left field alternative for that next generation of kids. Think about it. If you were a senior in high school in 1991, Guns N' Roses have been around since you were in eighth grade. That was like someone else's band. You wanted your own band to embrace. Nirvana gave that next generation their own band, their Guns N' Roses, their Metallica, their Rolling Stones, their Led Zeppelin. Nirvana, in the grand scheme of things, was just the next in a long line of world-beating, over-the-top rock bands. But nobody could have imagined that being the case until that song first hit the airwaves. And then it was game over.
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0: Boston from their self-titled debut album 50 years ago this year. It was released with the song Peace of Mind. Later this hour, the final hour for Wednesday night, we will hear Heart, Scorpions, Fleetwood Mac, The Who, Metallica, and some others, including Eric Clapton right now with Cocaine.
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0: got a problem. Steve's got an answer. It might not be the right answer. I mean, he's a rock star, not a therapist. It's time for Questionable Wisdom on Steve Gorman Rocks. Here's April Rose with tonight's question.
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2: Lay it on me.
1: Now, his girlfriend of 6 months doesn't chip in her share for the bill when it comes to dates, and she says it's all on him. Right now, he's brought this up a few times, and she says the role of a man is to pay for the dates and the role of the woman is to have babies and keep up the house. Steve, what do you think about the situation?
2: I think that the guy should pick up the check in the early days as you're getting to know someone. Mm-hmm. And I'll just cut right to the chase. Who has the real risk in this relationship? Mm-hmm. The guy is not going to wake up one day and say, hey, I'm late.
1: Right.
2: Hey, maybe I'm going to have a baby. And I'm saying, if you're in this relationship and if you have a physical relationship, there's no risk on the dude and there's a lot of risk in the woman's life. And I think it just makes sense, mm-hmm. because as the relationship will progress through the natural course of things, there very well may come a time when the woman's life is completely upended and changed forever. And the dude, and I speak from personal experience, you just keep going on being a dude. Sometimes you can get in trouble overthinking stuff. Just pay the bill, dude.
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20: 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What's even more surprising is that we're still talking to each other at all. 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

0: Scorpions with No One Like You on Steve Gorman Rocks, the first song to break in America for the band from Hanover, Germany. 17 years after they formed, they finally captured the stars and stripes. Fleetwood Mac from 1977's Rumors, Go Your Own Way.
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0: Fleetwood Mac, Go Your Own Way on Steve Gorman Rocks. Oftentimes we think, who are the biggest bands of the 70s? And Fleetwood Mac would certainly be on that list. Pink Floyd, Led Zeppelin, the Eagles. Those are the first three that always come to mind for me. In order, I'd say Led Zeppelin first, then Pink Floyd, then the Eagles. And I often overlook the Who, because they were never quite where Led Zeppelin was. They never quite got to where the Stones or the Beatles were, but they were always right beneath them. They were probably more similar to Fleetwood Mac, one of the great bands of that time. Huge fan base, amazing ticket sales, record sales, but still something eluded them that some of those other bands just seemed to have. I don't know what it is. I mean, it could just be happenstance. It could just be the way I view it. I mean, if the Who were the biggest band in the world to you, well, that means they were the biggest band in the world. I don't think they're still splitting hairs over it. Suffice to say, the 70s were a great decade for great bands. Here's The Who from their greatest album, Who's Next? Baba O'Reilly.
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1: It's August the 5th, April Rose, and this is a perfect time to look back. How about a history lesson? On this day in 1984, Bruce Springsteen, playing on his Born in the USA tour, let's just say this is the one that took him from being big to huge, because on this day he played the first of 10 nights at the Meadowlands in New Jersey. That is where the New York Giants and New York Jets played football. 10 nights at his hometown stadium.
2: Wow. No one can do that today. There's not one act, not one rock star that can do that.
1: Well, except for Oasis and Coldplay and Taylor Swift. But otherwise, you're right. On this day in 1979, Def Leppard signed a record deal with Phonogram Records. They got an advance of $180,000 back in 1979. On this same day in 1972, another band signed their first record deal, Aerosmith. They were given, in 1972, $125,000.
2: I mean, but it's Aerosmith. I just got to give them millions of dollars right away.
1: Not when they're just a bunch of knuckleheads from Boston, local band. Let me tell you something. I signed my first record deal in 1989. The advance, $25,000. Each member got $5,000. And you know what? I'd never been wealthier in my life. I was thrilled.
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18: 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I'll cover sports per the usual every morning, and I'll try to keep Tom relaxed and happy. 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
27: 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We're giving out Steve's number so you can do just that. 844-446-7626. 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

0: Metallica with The Unforgiven on Steve Gorman Rocks. I'd like to think that we around here are apt to forgive. You know, you kick us in the shins, we'll get past it as long as the apology and the ask for forgiveness is genuine. Don't you think, April? We're more of the forgiving sort.
1: I mean, you don't hold grudges, because I got to tell you, Steve, I feel like I'm a grudge holder.
0: I'm just trying to slowly push the boulder up the hill to bring us all to a place of greater enlightenment and greater acceptance.
1: I'm going to try to follow that boulder and not get ran over by it.
0: The frivolity of the human experience. That's what we're all about.
1: Oh my,
0: here.
1: Now Steve you're Gorman using Rocks. Big frivolity. That is that a word? Did you just make that up?
0: It sounds like a Dairy Queen item they're working on. Get a brand new frivolity. I'd have it. I'd try it.
1: It's delicious.
0: You know what else is delicious? The thought of 5 hours of great music, which is what we're going to be back tomorrow night with. April, I'm going to go ahead and assume that you join me in expressing the hope that everybody can join us then.
1: I look forward to all the frivolity of 5 hours tomorrow night.
0: God, 5 hour frivolity. That's a good band name.
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0: Jericho is back to tame the seven seas for his seventh Rock and Wrestling Rager. And we're sending one winner and a guest straight into the madness. Sail from Miami to Bimini aboard the Norwegian Jewel this November for four wild days of slams, jams, laughs, and chaos. 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

0: 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Let's make this another record-breaking year. The Harley-Davidson Bud Hog Giveaway, executed by Walters Brothers Harley-Davidson. 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
9: 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Mornings here, 5 till 9 on 95.5 GLO. Thank you, Peoria, for making us one of the most listened to shows in Peoria radio history. We were first heard here in the River City in the 1990s, and we're still at it. Join Christy Lee, Chick McGee, Josh, Willie G, and myself, Tom, as you launch your day. 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And thanks again.
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0: Orange barrels.
1: Well, if you're traveling today, you're probably seeing some of those out there. They be everywhere. The orange.
2: I got a theory.
1: We'll get to your theory in just 1 second, my friend.
2: That's what they said. Yes, that's what they said about many of my theories.
1: I mean it. There's Christy Lee at the news desk.
3: He's already interrupting.
1: Hi. There's Pat Godwin.
4: Hello.
1: Jeff Oskey at the sports desk.
5: Hey, man.
1: There's Ace Cosby. I'm Josh Arnold. This is the Bob and Tom Show, live from the O'Reilly Auto Parts Studios. And there's Tom with a theory about construction overall.
2: Yeah, it's interesting because that was a special request. I'll read that in just a second. Yeah, my theory is... they made a large number of orange barrels, yep. And I. By the way, I nothing but respect for the men and women working out there. Be very careful, but they never were able to build a storage facility for them. So what they do is
3: move them
2: when
3: around.
2: They have excess orange barrels. They just stick them on freeways for miles at a time, and as you drive by, you wonder what the f are they doing here?
3: we're
2: down to one lane. Is there any reason for this? Just a theory.
5: Speaking of that, on my way in today, I noticed a lot of construction. They're putting the big walls next to the highway up.
3: Yeah.
5: Whose nephew is getting paid from that? Like, what is the point of that?
3: Noise buffer.
5: Hey, you bought a house next to a highway. That's why you got it so cheap.
3: Yeah.
5: Like, trust me, I know. Stop.
2: It's like the thing yesterday. You bought a house next to a roller coaster. People are going to be screaming.
3: Right. Yeah.
5: And the thing is,
3: well,
5: now you
3: wait
5: have
3: a minute. Those houses were there before the roller coaster.
5: You have a wall there, though. So, let's expand the highway. Sorry, now we have to tear all the walls out just to go one more lane wider.
3: You know, I'm with you. I always wondered about that, why they put those walls up.
2: Who plans all this stuff? In any event, that was a request. Here's the letter. This comes to us from Utica, New York.
3: Oh, beautiful.
2: Great
3: place.
2: Spot. From Paul. He says, so happy that Pat Goodman is back on the show.
4: Forgot about that.
2: And recovering from surgery on his wings. He's one of the favorite parts. He's one of my favorite parts of the show. I've missed a lot hearing music from him. I know he's been recovering from surgery. I've been driving around a lot lately, and I would like to hear one of Pat's songs, Orange Barrels. I think
3: he's
2: did
3: a
2: that.
3: Huge fan of yours, Pat.
4: They know the joke. Yeah, people yell out toast and out of me all the time.
1: Right.
4: Yeah, beer run.
2: Yeah, very good. Pat Godwin, of course, is not Pat Goodman. But who called you that anyway?
4: Oh, early in the show, you guys were teasing me. Sometimes people have introduced me always as Goodwin, and then you guys took it to Goodman.
2: I see. by the way, Pat Goodwin is going to be playing at the Astra Theater in Jasper, Indiana. Is that a hard J? Jasper, Indiana, Saturday, August 22nd. You can get tickets at the Astra Theater, astratheater.com, A-S-T-R-A. That's cool. That's brought to you by our friends at The Razor, 94.5, on the radio dial. Thank you very much. You can go see Patty G live and in person. That'll be cool. That's your first live concert since the since the recovery.
4: Yeah.
2: How are your guitar skills? You getting back up to speed?
4: Yeah, you know, you take 2 months off, you get a little rusty. But yeah, I've really enjoyed getting back to the guitar.
2: Are you woodshedding, as they say?
4: I am indeed, yeah. I got to spend about 4 hours yesterday.
5: Cool.
2: Yeah, well, cool. Congratulations, Pat. I'm glad you've recovered. The arm's doing great. Can you swim yet?
4: I swam the other day. It's amazing how quickly this has recovered, because the first 2 months, they're brutal. And then you come to this clearing in the road in regards to the pain, and it's great.
3: Now, aren't you glad you did it?
4: I am so glad.
2: Well, now, this is actually, are you pretty limber already?
4: Yeah, thanks to Forte. I'm going to give them a little plug.
3: Yeah, they're the best.
2: Now,
4: Dr. Chalet.
2: We have an unusual request. I hope you know this one. This says, we had a news story yesterday, one of those things, that you read the headline, you go, this is amazing. And it was about a horse that is going to be part of this recording. Mm-hmm. This lady allegedly taught her horse
3: to play guitar and harp.
2: And of course, when you hear it, it's
4: a bit of a letdown.
2: Yeah, it's
4: salt on the harp.
2: Yeah, it's a horse like licking a harp or something. And the harp is one of the most difficult instruments to play.
3: Yeah,
2: particularly if you don't have fingers.
3: And lips.
2: Now, if you find a man that can play the harp well with his tongue, marry him.
5: Were they unaware that there's already a band of horses Like you don't have to create a new one. Yeah, it's called Band of Horses.
2: Okay.
5: Sorry.
2: Are they people?
5: Yeah, it's all people. They're pretty good, actually.
2: Oh, good. I'm not familiar with their work. I'm sure they're very good.
5: They sell out.
2: Good. Yeah. That's good to know. Can Pat Godman, everyone's doing this now. Can Pat play his tribute to A Horse with No Name?
4: Oh.
2: Because the question is this horse credited on the album, or do they just let him have no credit? And is he a horse with no name? Now, do you want to explain this one?
4: Yeah, Christy, this involved you. You were at a party, right? You want to explain?
3: No, I was at Polo.
4: Polo.
3: I attend Polo during the summers.
2: Huh? Do you know?
3: Yes. We have a polo field near us. It's very nice. And I had a little bit too much Chardonnay that day.
4: Uh-huh.
3: Maybe I was overserved a bit. And afterwards, you go out on the field and the winning team, you know, brings their horses up and you get your picture taken with them. And I was showing my friend this horse, and I go, isn't this a beautiful horse? I was stroking his snout, and he reared up and hit me in the face because a dog ran out onto the field and spooked him, which in turn hit me in the face.
4: Do you remember the horse's name?
3: I don't think that horse had a name.

0: Eric Stroop was here with us.
1: So good.
0: And yeah, we had a great time. And I've got five letters right off the bat from the email about how much they enjoyed Derek, particularly during the sexy time segment.
1: Oh, yeah. He killed
0: which
1: it.
0: Which we learned a lot.
2: Yeah, we did.
0: And I had some divergent opinions, I should say, on how to handle some of the problems in the world of romance. We certainly enjoyed that segment. Also, I'll point something out. If you want to write us now, it's gotten a lot easier. Just go to bobandtom.com. I got a little box you can click on and get right to us.
1: Also, if you want to watch the Sexy Time with Derek, it's on our YouTube, our Facebook, and our Rumble.
2: Thank you.
0: And while we're at it, Miss Hooker has her new cooking show.
1: Oh, yeah.
0: After all these years of making recipes and doing stuff for us, now you can enjoy them at home.
2: Yep.
1: That's right.
2: Hooker the Cooker.
0: And what's the current one is not the tomato pie?
1: No, it was the chicken nuggets with pork rinds.
0: Yes, okay, very good, very good. Now we'll look forward to all those things. What's going on in sports? Do you have any big?
1: Oh, we got lots of world records coming up.
2: Oh, great!
1: And one is I'm actually excited about.
0: Oh, is that the one with the old lady?
1: Oh yeah.
0: Oh, this is great!
1: I can't wait.
0: This is a really good one. Now I say that often.
2: Yeah, you do.
0: When it comes to world records, there's one really dumb one.
1: Oh, yeah.
0: And one really cool one.
1: I think the dumb one, me and Josh may be able to beat.
0: I think so, too.
1: The 97-year-old woman, we will not be able to beat that record.
3: Okay.
0: But I'll tell you what, of all of us in here, I bet Josh is the only one that would try that.
1: Oh, yeah, I definitely wouldn't.
0: I wouldn't.
1: Hmm.
0: But Josh is kind of a daredevil at heart. I think we'll see. We'll see if it's something you'd be interested in. And we can probably arrange to get that done if you choose to do it. Didn't you say at one point you would like to skydive?
1: Yeah.
0: Yeah, this is somewhat similar.
1: Gotcha.
0: So we'll see. We'll see.
1: Only more terrified.
3: Really?
1: Oh, yeah.
3: Wow.
0: Yeah, I think so. And it does involve small aircraft and gravity.
1: Huh.
0: That's all I'll say. right now, speaking of gravity, that causes a lot of things to go down. I wish we could have a little bit of gravity in the economy, but right now everything seems to be going up, up, up. That's where American Financing comes in. American Financing is a mortgage place, and they do everything from the bottom up if you're getting a house and you want to get a mortgage. But also, one of the big things they're doing right now is the so-called refi, which means refinancing your house. You're thinking, why would I do that with mortgage rates higher than they were a year ago? Well, the reason is your house, if you've owned it for more than 5 years, is worth a lot more. You can go in there, refinance it, take out some of that equity because your house is worth more. You don't have to sell it to grab some of that cash. And you can take that and do whatever you want to do with it, like maybe pay off those high interest credit cards you've got going on. The folks at American Financing, this is their specialty right now. 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
1: 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It's Chick McGee from the Bob and Tom Show, 5 till 9. 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That is hard to believe. What's even more surprising is that we're still talking to each other at all. I'll cover sports per the usual every morning, and I'll try to keep Tom relaxed and happy. 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

0: 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Christy Lee's at the news desk.
1: Hi.
0: Pat Godwin's over there.
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0: Jeff Oskey's at the sports desk.
3: Hello.
0: There's Ace Cosby.
4: Hello.
0: I'm Josh Arnold. There's Tom.
5: Thank you very much, Josh. We're going to check in with your letters in a matter of seconds. And our letters are brought to you by
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5: As you know, I was on vacation last week.
1: Yes, you were.
5: And we rented a condo. Mm-hmm. And it was a nice enough place, great location, but the mattress, yikes. Boy, yeah. Did I miss my Sleep Number bed. But my Sleep Number has changed.
1: What is it?
5: It's K9. Now, my largest dog, the Golden Retriever, has decided that he's going to sleep in the bed. But here's the trick. I go to bed before anybody else.
0: Right.
5: I go to bed, and then he has his dog bed in the corner of the bedroom. That's where I go over there. He goes, sit, stay, you know, lie down. And then I wake up to pee in the middle of the night. And guess what? Snuggling next to me is a dog. I prefer it if there's another human being I'd much rather be snuggling with. But
1: our dogs sleep in the bed, too. Yeah, in fact, both of them will jump up and you can hear the bed go, shh. So it's already, their Sleep Number is 35, apparently.
5: Yeah. I wonder if the Sleep Number folks have ever considered making an actual dog bed.
1: Maybe.
5: There are a variety of dog beds out there.
1: Yeah.
5: I can tell you that.
1: Speaking of dogs,
5: we
1: have a couple letters for you.
5: Oh, okay.
1: First of all, Tom, you seemed really proud of yourself when you described the rough waters during the dog surfing event in Pacifica, California. This is from Scott.
5: Yeah, last weekend it was the dog surfing thing, and I jokingly said, yeah. And actually, the truth of the matter is, they did have to redo the event because of unusually large waves.
1: Scott lives in coastal California. He said the event was covered by pretty much every news agency on the coast. I heard or read many of these accounts, and every one of them commented on the quote-unquote rough waters. Our reaction to the comment was pretty much the same as the crew in your studio, silence and or groans. So, yeah. And then this is from Jeremy. Tom, looks like you got yourself there a mini Bernedoodle. We have one. She got to be about 25 pounds. So congratulations on your pup.
5: Yeah, we're not sure how big he is going to get.
3: My mini Bernedoodle is 50 pounds.
1: Mine's 45, so.
3: Whoa.
1: Well, I don't have a Bernie. My daughter has a Bernedoodle who's 100.
3: Yeah.
5: Well, this guy's name is Bernie.
1: Mm-hmm.
5: He's got that going. I've got a new picture of him. He's got blue eyes.
1: He's very cute.
5: We'll see if they stay blue. It's kind of cool. I got a new picture of him. I'll get that up in an hour or two.
1: How's he doing?
5: Great. He did have his first accident yesterday.
1: Well, he's a puppy.
5: I know. But I was amazed that he'd been in the house for that long. And the other two dogs get along with him just fine.
1: Good.
5: And he has that thing you always forget about. He's got that great puppy smell, but you forget about the shark teeth that they have. The teeth are just so sharp. Wow. So we'll see.
3: Yeah, but it's got that cute puppy breath.
1: Yeah.
5: Oh, yeah.
3: Oh, I love that.
5: Yeah. And everything is new to him.
3: Oh, yeah.
5: You put him in the grass and he goes, what's this stuff? Oh, I know. I'll go smell it. Little guy.
1: I'm surprised you brought home a dog. I thought you weren't getting another dog.
5: So did I. I'm happy to have another one. So it's three dogs now. That'll be it for a while.
1: Okay.
5: Now, we do have a letter about that. Saying, Dear Bob and Tom Show, I heard Tom got another dog. Is it not time for him to get another kid?
1: Well, we've all been saying that.
5: Thank you, Sean. I think I'm done. I want to be able to see the ones I have graduate from high school. And that's a long shot.
1: Why do you talk like that? If you put that in the universe, it'll be a long shot for sure.
5: Speaking of the universe.
1: Yes.
5: We have a bunch of really cool outer space things in the news today.
1: Mm-hmm.
5: A bunch of great, great stories. We got news about the sun.
1: News about
5: galaxies, yeah. SpaceX stuff. It's all very cool. During the break, we got talking about something, and I mentioned that Josh has a really nice pair of shorts on today. They're kind of a combination of cargo shorts and almost a kind of a Madras sort of thing, a plaid. And what did you say, Mr. Oskey?
3: Oh, I said it's kind of a yuppie cargo short.
5: And the word yuppie has really disappeared. The only time I ever hear it is in the Tom Petty song.
1: Or sometimes in old movies.
5: But I mean, because that was like a thing. Everyone, the yuppie this, yuppie that, young urban professional. And it was a pejorative. It was kind of a negative. You just don't hear that.
1: Now it's millennial, Gen Xer. Yeah, you get that.
5: And the problem with all that is I can never remember what age group it is.
1: Yeah, me either.
5: Gen X, Gen Z, blah, blah, blah, blah. Give me the numbers. Yeah. How old are they? That's what I want to know. Who else has a letter around here?
3: I have a letter. Dear Bob and Tom Show, this is from Henry. Yesterday, you guys were talking about summer reads, kids having to do reading for the summer before they go back to school. Well, for seventh grade, my class had to collect insects and put both regular and scientific names, put pins in them on a tray, and turn that in at the beginning of the year.
5: Cool.
3: Well, Henry, I'm sorry you went to Montessori school.
5: That's fun.
3: That's what happens.
1: That is fun.
3: Yeah.
5: The kill jar.
1: The kill jar? You would put them in a jar and suffocate them?
5: Maybe it was just maybe. Maybe.
3: What?
5: Maybe the yuppie school I went to.
1: Whoa.
0: Yuppie school of budding psychopaths?
1: Yeah, I was sure.
0: The first signs.
5: No one else knew about
2: that?
1: I didn't have a kill jar.
0: I did lightning bugs.
1: Lightning bugs, you at least poked holes in the top. Yeah,
3: I accidentally killed a bunch, but not on purpose.
5: What kid didn't?
1: Yeah.
5: Yeah. But what's cooler than that, though? When you're a kid, even now, I see lightning bugs and go, yes.
1: I know, I love
2: them.
1: Yeah,
2: I agree.
5: That is just the coolest thing. How do they do that?
1: Lightning bugs are almost extinct in some areas.
3: Yeah, I was going to say, I feel like there's a lot less.
1: Yeah, the habitat is going away. Turn all your lights out and don't rake all of your leaves because they use the leaves over the winter to, what am I doing? I don't I've become the lightning bug girl.
5: Dear Bob and Tom Show, I enjoyed your guest yesterday, Derek Stroop. Derek was great.
3: So good.
5: Tremendous comedian. On tour. We'll get him back in here. By the way, I love the new clicking email feature. Oh, thank you. This is from Josh. Yeah, if you go to the bobandtom.com, you just click on the box and send us a notation about what you'd like to talk about. We would certainly like to hear from you. Okay, this one is kind of a question, and I'm not sure if any of you will get. Maybe Christy will get this.
1: What?
5: Do you remember Jack LaLanne?
1: Of course.
3: Yeah.
1: He was one of the first TV fitness dudes.
5: Yes.
1: And he wore this blue jumpsuit all the time.
3: Oh, yeah.
1: You remember that?
3: Oh, yeah.
5: Yeah, he was the pioneer.
1: Right.
5: Way
1: before.
3: Can you imagine showing up at the gym dressed in a blue jumpsuit now? Like, they'd be like, sir, you can't come in. Like, you aren't dressed proper.
1: Way before Richard Simmons, way before.
5: Yeah, but incredibly.
2: Body by Jake.
1: Right.
5: But incredibly fit. And the reason this gent brings it up, this is from James. He's kind enough to write, "Dear Tom, while watching your segment with Jim Dreyer, I thought of the great Jack LaLanne, who made some amazing record swims in 1955 at the age, listen, this gets cool. Even
0: I have no doubt.
5: Okay. I'm this is about to get cool. And I think we'll find something that Josh can relate to here. Jack LaLanne swam from Alcatraz to Fisherman's Wharf while handcuffed. He did it again when he was 60 years old, while handcuffed and towing a 1,000-pound boat.
1: God.
5: How do you swim with handcuffs?
1: Well, it'd have to be in front of you like this, obviously.
5: kind of a dog
1: paddle?
5: Because
1: if you did it behind you, you would drown.
5: Well, Mr. LaLanne was very talented.
1: It would be almost like a butterfly situation. Yeah,
5: but he was all over TV back in the day. The reason I think it's an important letter is Jim Dreyer was our guest a couple days ago. And he's going to be doing a special swim. When is that going to be?
1: Friday.
3: Tomorrow.
1: He's doing it tomorrow. Yeah, he's going to be towing cannonballs.
5: Yeah, and we first talked to him, whatever it was, 20 years ago when he swam across Lake Michigan. He had just learned how to swim as an adult. He learned how to swim as an adult. And I believe he's crossed every one of the Great Lakes, including Lake Superior.
1: He's like 62 now, I think, something.
5: He's going to help celebrate the 250th Combat Veterans Memorial in Whitehall, Michigan, by doing something rather unusual. Jim the Shark Dreyer, they call him. He's going to tow 249 cannonballs in two dinghies while swimming. The 250th cannonball is going to be in a backpack in honor of his father, World War II veteran.
1: Yeah.
5: So it's a cool thing for a great memorial. And this is going to be landing. He's going to be landing in Whitehall, Michigan, after swimming many hours, 22 miles from shore.
1: No, thanks.
5: I wonder why he went 22 miles. I would have said, hey, how about a mile?
3: Yeah. I like to be able to still see the shore.
1: Yeah.
5: Yeah, good point.
3: Yeah.
5: We'll try to stay in touch with Jim. If you want some more information about this, you can go to jimthesharkdreyer.com, and he spells Dreyer, D-R-E-Y-E-R.
1: How long does he think it's going to take?
5: I don't remember.
1: Did he say?
5: I can't remember. He's starting, like you said, what is today? Tomorrow. And then he'll be going, isn't the idea to land on Saturday?
1: Okay, so we can follow up on Monday.
5: Yeah. So he's done some amazing swims and other things. But this is a cool cause and a lot of fun. Something on a positive note out there. So best of luck to you, Jim Dreyer.
1: Okay, yesterday was National Underwear Day.
5: Right.
1: And we were discussing that I'm looking for a new underwear.
3: Oh, I have one for you.
1: Oh, you do? Cool. Yeah. I remember when I was a kid, this is from Brian, underoos were the coolest thing ever.
3: Oh, yeah.
1: I think you should bring the Bob and Tom underoo edition out. There's nothing like sitting in my superhero undies drinking coffee in my Bob and Tom underoos. So that would be kind of funny.
5: I'll talk to Miss Hooker.
1: To our staff.
5: She's in charge of the pop-up shop.
1: We could have staff underwear.
2: It's not a bad idea.
5: I bet you can do logoed underwear.
1: Yeah. Of course.
5: You can do logoed
1: underwear. We had Bob and Tom underwear. I think we had thongs or something. I'm pretty sure we did at one point, years and years and years ago.
5: Wow.
1: Yeah.
3: If you have one, send us a picture of you wearing it.
1: I think I do have one.
5: Really?
1: Yeah, I do, but I don't.
5: We did pillowcases and doormats with my face on them. That seemed to be quite popular.
3: I still have one at my house. That's back at our mudroom. It's Tom's face, and the dogs come in and wipe their paws on his face. I'm not even joking.
1: I totally believe you.
3: That's a good rock.
5: Now, occasionally we have meetings here on the show.
1: Mm-hmm. I missed one yesterday.
5: I try to keep them to a minimum. We usually have one a month. Oh, there's the
2: oh my gosh.
1: Oh, yeah.
5: Famous Tom doormat.
1: Yep.
5: Yeah, you might want to wash your hands. That one's been trod on quite a bit. We occasionally have meetings, and I tend to find them a waste of time. But there's a lot of information for other people that you don't need to hear, mm-hmm. or that I don't need to hear. That's pretty typical of most meetings. But this is Brad is kind enough to write, our executive leadership team have lunch and get to know new hires when they're brought downtown for new employee orientation. Well, that makes sense. We typically meet in the Government Center cafeteria where it's usually quite loud. I don't have the best hearing. This week we had two new employees. After the introductions and small talk, I thank the hiring managers for hiring two guys named Mike. And I said, that's nice because it's easy to remember their names. One of the two employees said, no, my name is Mark. So I said, Mike, Mark, whatever. Now, if you're wondering why I read this, that's kind of an inside joke here.
1: Yeah, for 30 years, Mark has worked here, and you've called him Mike I don't know how many times.
5: Well, the first year or so, I kept thinking his name was Mike. And then finally someone said to me, by the way, his name is Mark.
4: And happy birthday, Mark.
5: I said, Mike, Mark, whatever. And
1: is it his birthday
5: is,
1: today?
5: Yes, it is.
1: Oh, I didn't know that.
3: Oh really?
1: Wow. Huh. Happy birthday, Mark.
5: And he's famous on this show for a couple of pieces.
1: Paparazzi Pizza is one of them.
5: Some very nice mm-hmm. voice work. And perhaps as a tribute today, we'll play one of those.
4: Uh-oh, okay. I know what that is.
3: I know which one.
2: Yeah, boy.
5: We'll come back with that one.
1: I know which one, too.
5: We'll come back with that one. And the way to get back will be driving back in Christie's Hyundai.
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5: Thanks, Christy. Coming up, a lot of cool news about outer space today for some reason. We have a bizarre story from the world of music. Neil Armstrong news, the great astronaut, the first man to walk on the moon.
1: He's still dead.
5: And yes, Mr. Armstrong's deceased. Never mind. And my favorite world record in quite some time, and I think Josh is going to enjoy this one very much. It does involve an old lady.
3: Oh, yeah.
5: Who's much braver than I am. All that is on the way from the O'Reilly Auto Parts Studios. 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
5: 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Mornings here, 5 till 9 on 95.5 GLO. Thank you, Peoria, for making us one of the most listened to shows in Peoria radio history. We were first heard here in the River City in the 1990s, and we're still at it. Join Christy Lee, Chick McGee, Josh, Willie G, and myself, Tom, as you launch your day. It's the Bob and Tom Show. We'll talk to you in the morning right here on 95.5 GLO. And thanks again.
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0: Hey, it's the Bob and Tom Show. We're live from the O'Reilly Auto Parts Studios. Christy's at the news desk.
1: Hi.
0: There's Pat Godwin.
2: Hi, Josh.
0: Jeff Oskey's there.
3: Hey, Josh.
0: There's Ace.
4: Howdy.
0: I'm Josh. There's Tom.
5: Thank you very much. Thank you very much. Now, we're going to go into the sporting world in a matter of moments. But we had wished happy birthday to one of our staff members, one of the behind-the-scenes guys, known as Mike Mark. Actual name is Mark.
1: Right.
5: I told the story of how he became Mike Mark. But rather than give you the entire piece, I thought we'd just give you just a taste of one of his, because he does a lot of speaking roles on the show. Mm-hmm. And if you've ever been in this building and someone grabs you and said, hey, would you mind doing a voice here? Say no, because you never know what will happen.
1: True.
5: And here's an example of it. Once again, this is the very short version. Ladies and gentlemen, he's featured. It's Mike Mark.
6: Mr. Pister.
7: Oh!
6: Mr. Pister.
5: You're welcome. Happy birthday.
1: Wow, what a tribute.
5: Yeah, there you go. A couple quick things here. Once again, we have some nice stuff posted on our YouTube channel. Also, visit our website, find out about the VIP stuff, and also who's going to be doing what. And I want to remind everybody that Pat Godwin is back in shape after shoulder surgery. You can finally play the guitar again.
0: Yay!
5: Did you do the old joke where you said to the surgeon, hey, Doc, will I be able to play guitar after my shoulder heals? And he goes, yes. And you said, wow, that's cool, because I can't play guitar now. You know,
2: I did post that on Facebook, but I had a lot of fun with that.
5: Certainly one of the classics. Patty G at the Astra Theater in Jasper, Indiana, Saturday, August 22nd. That's cool. Tickets at astratheater.com, courtesy of The Razor 94.5. They're sponsoring that show. That'll be cool. But right now, we're going to turn to the sports page. We have Jeff Oskey sitting in for Chick McGee.
3: Do you guys want a stupid or cool record?
1: That's the sports you're going to jump right into, right?
3: Oh, yeah. Well, we got an NFL game happening tonight.
1: The Hall of Fame game.
3: Yeah. Who's playing in it, Ace?
8: Arizona and Carolina.
3: Exactly.
1: Arizona and Carolina.
3: Don't miss that.
1: You can't in Ohio? Is that where it is?
8: Yeah.
5: All third string. Okay, good.
3: We're going to start off with a...
9: stupid world record.
3: A Massachusetts man has broken the Guinness World Record for the most gummy bears eaten with a cocktail stick in 1 minute.
5: Hang on a second.
3: Let me reread that again. Massachusetts man has broken the Guinness World Record for the most gummy bears eaten with a cocktail stick in 1 minute.
0: Ah.
5: Now,
2: that is quite different.
5: I assume. Yes. cocktail would be the tail of a rooster.
1: Uh-huh.
5: The cocktail stick, is that the toothpick with a little ribbon on the end of it?
1: That could be one.
8: A sword.
1: Yeah, or a sword.
5: Or the sword thing.
1: Or an umbrella. I mean,
3: like
1: there are all
3: kinds of...
1: Like a
3: trident? Sometimes
1: there's a
3: trident.
1: Sometimes they're mermaids. There are all kinds of them.
3: Matthew Powers beat the previous record by 10 gummy bears after eating a total of 48 in 60 seconds. The 38-year-old veterinarian and father of three told Guinness that it took some trial and error before finding the Albanese gummy bear brand.
1: They were
3: the best for the record attempt, which, by the way, that is the best gummy bear out there.
1: I think they're made right up here.
3: Yeah, I don't know how to pronounce it, but they what's the other one? Haribo?
1: Yes, there's a Haribo.
3: Dude, I swear they keep the Haribos in a, like, warehouse for 4 years,
1: so and then
3: sell them to the world.
0: Oh, because their ad campaign's good, where the adults have the kid voices.
3: Oh, I haven't seen that.
0: Oh, yeah, they're pretty
8: football
0: fun.
8: Players.
3: No, the Albanese is that's where it's at. It's in a white bag. Have you had them?
0: No, I don't like gummy bears.
5: I don't either.
3: What?
5: Yeah, but it doesn't that sound like the name of a dog?
1: Albanese. Yes.
3: Yeah.
1: Well, like a Havanese.
5: Yeah. Yes, I've got a.
3: They're the softest gummy bear out there.
5: An Albanese. And these are not infused. These are just candy.
3: Just straight
1: gummy bears.
3: But 48 in 60 seconds, I think we could do that.
1: Do we have a video of this? I want to see what cocktail sticks he's with. Oh, I see. So it's like a little toothpick or something.
5: Does he chew them or just they slurp them down?
1: He's chewing. It doesn't look like he's moving that fast, does it?
5: Is part of the record you have to use a stick to do this?
3: And can you only use one hand?
0: Apparently. Yeah, maybe.
3: I feel like if I double-handed it, I could go quicker.
5: Yeah. It's just sort of methodically shoving gummy bears in his mouth.
2: That's how Tom eats at lunch.
5: Yeah.
2: Very fast.
1: That's true.
2: Like he just got out of prison.
5: I have a limited time. Wow. I wonder if How would that be in your gut, all those?
3: Oh, that would, that would.
5: Would he give birth the next day to a nice cub?
1: Yeah. How do you feel about dots? Do you like dots?
3: No, I'm not a fruity gummy guy. Gotcha. I don't like that stuff.
4: What's your go-to like movie candy?
3: I don't have one, but I if I had to choose, it would be like snow caps.
1: Yeah, good choice.
2: Like you like a milk dud?
3: Not, boy, I not really.
2: I do.
4: Do you have any joy in your life?
3: Well, yeah.
5: He likes to actually watch the movie.
2: What? He does.
3: No, if I go candy, it's going to be a chocolatey something.
1: Do you put M&M's in your popcorn? Do you ever do that?
3: No.
1: Oh, that's but,
5: and you have an issue with your belly. Do you can you eat popcorn anymore?
3: Yes.
5: Okay, yeah. That's good.
3: Yeah.
5: That's good. Cause, do you still get popcorn at the movies?
3: I haven't in a few months. All year. Yeah, it's been about a year maybe since I've had popcorn.
2: That was a man of a certain age. I can't get a drink anymore. I can't get a Diet Coke or something at the movie because I'm going to pee.
1: Really?
2: Yeah. Huh. Like immediately. So I can't do it.
5: Really?
2: Nah.
5: Okay.
2: I don't like that.
3: Yeah, I still do it, but I just pee.
2: Yeah, right in the seat?
3: Yeah. Depending on how good the movie is.
2: Yeah.
3: Well, the movies are so bad, I just pee on the screen.
5: Yeah. Well, the Odyssey, you're going to be peeing.
3: Yeah, that's why I don't know if I can go see it in one of these 70-millimeter IMAX sold-out shows, because I'm going to be up twice and...
4: How long is it?
3: Almost 3 hours.
4: Oh, really?
5: What happened to the days of the intermission?
3: Yeah, I don't know why a movie like that wouldn't... In Europe, they're actually doing that for The Odyssey.
5: No kidding.
3: How do you in some places, yeah.
2: How do you recommend we see it? What's the best... to see it right now, what's the best way to see it?
3: I haven't seen it.
2: I mean, what format? What do you think the best is to see
3: it? I'd say the biggest screen possible.
2: Okay.
3: Yeah.
5: Yeah, it's hard to get into.
1: There's a theater, I believe, in Chicago where it's an interactive... Did you see that on... the socials?
4: No.
1: Yeah, like the seats move during the wave scenes. And I don't know if it was made up or not, but it's...
3: No, there are. It's RPX.
1: Is that what it's called?
3: Yeah. You can...
1: They spray water on you, like, during the ocean scenes.
2: Wow.
3: That's too much.
5: Do they throw toast at you?
2: If you go see the Titanic, you actually drown?
1: Yeah. Well, it's kind of like
4: the theater.
1: Like the Living Tree at Animal Kingdom in Disney. You remember that interactive? Yeah.
3: Sure.
1: Yeah.
5: Yeah. So. Am I correct in saying the Odyssey was actually filmed on some kind of... Weren't they using these old-timey cameras with real film, and wasn't that part of the
3: deal? I don't know how they filmed them, but I just know that it's one of the only movies available on 70-millimeter. Nolan, he did that with Oppenheimer, too. But whether or not they filmed it on film, I don't know. I can't imagine, just because that would have been... Well, he can do anything he wants, really.
1: Yeah.
5: We'll see. Yeah, I haven't seen it yet either. I've heard it's very interesting. So we'll check that out.
1: You can't sit still for 3 hours.
5: That's what I'm saying. That'll be I'll take an intermission.
1: That's okay.
5: What's the disadvantage of having an intermission?
3: I don't know. Less screenings. It would add, 20-30 minutes to the showtime, so they might have to eliminate one showtime per day.
5: Okay. I would think that the positive would be they would sell
1: stuff,
5: a lot more candy and stuff.
3: Yeah, I think the positives outweigh the negatives. But
4: I know this is very inside, but on the exact opposite, could we stop having intermissions during comedy shows?
2: Never.
3: Oh, that should never happen.
2: It happens occasionally.
3: It's always a mistake.
4: Yeah.
2: We're going to take a little break, and we're going to do a raffle. Then we're going to bring you back up. No, you're not.
3: Yeah.
5: Yeah, but except it's especially... Now, the raffle was going to be for Little Billy. However...
2: You have no idea.
5: The casket fund. Oh, jeez.
2: I did one of those in Pittsburgh. Oh, my gosh.
4: No, terrible. Me and Willie's last show, I opened up for Willie, and I was fantastic.
2: Oh, we heard
4: it. So good.
3: Oh, very nice.
4: And then they're like, we're going to take a 20-minute break and then bring Willie up.
3: Oh, if I were Willie, I would have gone, no, we're not.
4: No, I was like, I just got it hot, baby.
2: He knew to say no, though, right?
4: No, he had to. And then
2: you
4: had
2: put
4: to
2: your foot down.
4: Yeah.
5: No, I think both Christy and I have experienced the charity, whatever it is, in the middle, and Wow.
4: Yeah.
1: Yep.
5: And now we're going to get everybody really sad.
4: Oh, yeah.
1: I mean, well, that's how you get into their pocketbooks.
5: Yeah, this. Yeah, great. Well, that's
4: their pocket what?
1: Pocketbooks.
4: Oh, I heard pussy.
5: That's right. Little Billy needs a new spleen, and we're auctioning off the velveteen pocket pussy. Do I hear $50? Wow. I think some of our staff just quit. I've told this story before. This is true. We were doing an event, and it was for I can't give too many details. It was for a great charity. Everything was cool, and the almost the entire audience was made up of physicians and their wives. And their husbands, whatever the case may be.
1: Right.
5: But it was a group of the spouses of physicians that had this terrific charity. It was great. Everybody was glad to be there doing it. And this was in the semi-early days of the cell phone.
4: Yeah.
5: Now they're a lot more sophisticated. But in those early days of the cell phone, it was a little more confusing. So, and every word of this is true. So we're... They do the thing where they play the incredibly sad video. Mark Patrick was there with me,
1: mm-hmm.
5: and somebody, and they play this incredibly sad video, and then I'm not kidding. The person that it was about, the lady announces, he died this morning.
1: Oh my gosh!
5: And just then, one of the doctor's phones. It go and we were in front of like a little lectern and but it was right in front of the kitchen.
1: That sounds like a wonderful event.
5: Yeah. So it was a country club.
1: Okay.
5: So as soon as that happened, to avoid hysterical laughter, I looked around. There was a door right there. I went into the kitchen.
2: Yeah.
4: I mean, the timing is...
5: It was as awkward.
4: The timing is too brutal.
5: Yeah. I don't think Mark spoke to me for about 3 years because when I left him out there hanging. Yeah, good luck. Do your Bobby Knight impression. I'm going to go kill myself. Okay. Yes. We have a lot to get to today, including a lot of space stuff. We have a really cool world record.
4: Oh, yeah, it's coming up.
5: I'm very excited about this. I think Josh might be willing to try this.
4: Hmm.
5: It's very tricky. Also, we have news about an unusual thing in the world of music, perhaps one of the most unusual happening in the world of music. And an update on Jimothy.
4: Oh, yeah.
5: Did you guys talk about that while I was gone?
1: Oh, yeah.
4: Is he still okay?
5: Yeah.
1: Oh, yeah.
5: Oh, he's got, T-shirts and the whole deal. there's kind of a Jimothy thing happening in the world of news. We are in the O'Reilly Auto Parts Studios. 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
28: 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Then Saturday, it's a block party at Whitetails in Glassford. We'll be outside with live music from the Holdouts. 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
2: 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We are live from the O'Reilly Auto Parts Studios. 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
3: Hello.
2: Pat Godwin's at the music center.
4: Hey, Josh.
2: Across the way, it's Jeff Oskey at the sports desk.
5: Yes, sir.
2: There's Ace Cosby.
6: Howdy.
2: I am Josh Arnold. And there's Tom, who, man, oh, man, a sneeze that sounded like it felt amazing.
7: I had to leave the room and go into the hallway. I think I lost an organ.
2: Boy, that had to have felt good.
7: Oh, yeah. I'm sorry. I'm just recovering. I didn't even have a cigarette.
3: Well, it is an orgasm, right? Mini orgasm every time you sneeze.
7: That was a mini orgasm.
6: Yeah.
7: No. That would have drowned an elephant. That was. I've got to recover over here. What did that come from? Well, hello, everybody.
3: You're allergic to work.
7: let's move forward here. We have Jeff Oskey sitting in for Chick McGee at the Bob and Tom Sports Desk. What's going on over there?
5: Well, here's the record that Tom was super excited about. The BBC reports that Miss Betty Bromage, a 97-year-old woman, has broken the Guinness World Record for being the oldest wing walker.
7: Oh, jeez.
5: The video shows the 97-year-old strapped in the center of a propeller plane's top wing.
3: Yeah, if she were strapped to a propeller.
5: I would watch that all day. Yeah. Talking about a spinner. The video shows her strapped to the plane's top wing as it takes flight and even performs aerial maneuvers in the sky.
7: 97?
5: Yeah. Miss Bromage raised funds for the stroke unit at Chilton General Hospital, where staff cared for her after she suffered a stroke in 2025.
7: Do we have some video of this thing?
5: Unbelievable. Yes, we do.
8: Apparently her insurance ran out.
7: Okay.
6: That's not walking. She's strapped on.
7: Oh my gosh. Now, I need to describe this. There is a vertical pole on top of the wing. Okay.
5: Yes. Everything's broken.
7: So they strap her to the pole. And it's one of those classic biplanes with the open cockpit.
3: It's almost like a stretcher upright.
7: Yeah.
3: Like, right? Yeah. Am I wrong?
5: No, you're not wrong.
7: But still.
3: She's strapped into it.
7: Yeah, the problem with this, if I tried it, would be that the pilot wouldn't be able to see.
5: Yeah.
7: Because I would have evacuated my bowels in fear. This is terrifying.
3: He even went upside down, did a loop-de-loop.
5: Oh, my.
6: It does take zero skill, but nothing but guts.
7: I mean they show the plane plummeting toward the earth before.
6: Good for her.
7: I couldn't even do that as a passenger.
5: Try that again, this time crash. My God.
3: You mean if you were sitting behind the pilot?
7: I couldn't do it.
5: Yeah. I have to get this high up to remind God I'm still here.
7: I'll tell you. Yeah.
3: She is totally upside down.
6: Yeah, yeah. It's crazy.
3: That is
7: nuts. And she's
5: spry too.
7: Yeah, well, she's 97, but pretty soon she'll. Well, probably have her own wings.
6: Yeah. Yeah. I mean, she's.
7: You know what I'm saying?
6: So she's living until then.
7: Knocking on heaven's door.
3: You know what?
7: No, that door's already opening.
3: Good for her.
5: Would you do that?
3: I would not do that, but I hope I'm able to do something like that at 97.
5: What? Be strapped to a board? Like, that's all you did.
7: No, but I mean.
3: She got up there. She's walking. She's talking. I mean, she's doing really
7: Could you
3: well.
7: Do that?
5: No, I would. I honestly think I would pass out.
3: I would pass
5: like,
3: out.
5: I would black
6: and the fact
5: out.
6: That she didn't, and the G-forces didn't, as Godwin suggested, crush her rib cage. You know, and yeah.
7: Do you see, though, there's one thing where you can see, because they put her up there in that walker, and you can see the tennis balls blow off the bottom.
5: Man, that
3: was pretty amazing.
5: That was amazing.
6: That's ballsy for a 26-year-old stuntman.
5: I wouldn't do it at 20. Yeah. No way.
7: The word, when this came out, this was from the BBC, and they had the word wing walker as one word. which I just
3: hyphenated.
7: Sort of, I don't know. They had it as just one long word. I separated it so you could get it. But doesn't Wing Walker sound like something from Game of Thrones?
4: Yeah,
7: the Wing Walker will be attacking you.
5: Yeah,
7: but good for her,
5: man. Now Tom Cruise in that last Mission Impossible, he's actually walking the wings.
3: Yikes!
5: Bouncing around in them and
4: what?
7: Yeah, do they have a? How do they have a safety wire?
5: I don't even think he was harnessed in. They talked about how to ensure his movies now has to be the bulk of the budget.
4: Yeah.
7: Yeah, something goes wrong. Well, we got three quarters of it on tape.
5: Yeah,
7: Tom won't be available anymore because he dropped 3,000 feet.
5: Man.
7: What was this lady's name? I thought was kind of funny.
5: Betty?
7: Her last name.
5: Bromage?
7: Bromage?
3: Bromage. Bromage, like fromage?
7: Yeah, doesn't that sound cheese? like a men's group that goes and eats cheese together? Hey, I got my Saturday morning meeting with my bromage. Really, what do you guys do? Oh, hang out, eat cheese.
5: I would do that. That sounds fun.
4: Yeah,
5: I like that. I like a charcuterie board.
7: Yeah, do you have like a little men's group occasionally you meet up?
5: I have a cool guy lunch I go to every once in a while.
7: Well, that's us, but I mean, do you have like a little group of girls you meet
3: for
7: coffee?
3: Yeah, I had dinner last night with a group of girls.
7: But well, I mean, do you have like a regular group that you kind of meet up?
3: Yes, the three of us meet every,
4: That sounds horrible.
5: Actually, I have a group of girls.
3: Yeah,
5: like,
3: do.
5: That's what I do. I have my three best friends since first grade. We meet every 2 months.
7: That's nice.
5: That is nice. But they're all girls.
8: And three seems reasonable, Kristen.
3: Yeah, we have three.
7: And do you guys drink... like cocktails?
3: I had a glass of Prosecco. Does that count? Yes.
4: Yeah, it does count. Yeah.
7: Really? Prosecco?
3: Mm-hmm.
7: What does that mean?
3: It's an Italian sparkling wine.
8: Is that the thing that's in the really small...
3: In a flute?
8: Yeah, yes. Like a small flute?
3: It's a cheap champagne.
7: How did you become more pretentious than me? You go to polo matches, you drink Prosecco. Prosecco sounds like a really cool car.
3: Come a long way from
7: the trailer park. I got rid of the McLaren. I got rid of the McLaren. I got a Prosecco. You got a Prosecco?
3: I don't drink much anymore, so if I do, I would have that. Or the girls had margaritas. It was a nice night. We
7: did
3: had
7: you
3: a
7: have any
3: nice
7: cheese?
3: Time. We did not have cheese.
7: Oh,
3: I had a lovely ahi tuna.
7: Would you do a bromage where you have cheese?
5: And, oh, yeah.
7: With the bells?
5: Me and Pat, I'm down with cheese.
4: Oh, yeah.
7: Okay.
5: Yeah, I'd love that.
7: Bromage.
8: How do you want your cheddar? Mild, medium, sharp, extra
3: white.
8: Sharp. You like white?
3: Sharp. I love white cheddar.
8: But you can still get different sharpnesses sometimes with white.
5: I like sharp.
8: Yeah, I'm a sharp. Very sharp.
3: I don't know.

0: Lecter on the dolly.
1: Yeah, that's what she looks like. Man, I would rather skydive, I think, than I'd be less... I would somehow be less afraid.
2: I think that would be less scary.
3: By the way,
2: especially going upside down.
3: Hang on a
2: second.
3: I think at the bottom of this article, I think it says that that airplane, you can actually do that.
2: What, skydive from it?
3: No, you can actually get that.
2: Oh, he takes rides. Like,
3: that, how do you describe it? That mast that's coming up through the plane that they
2: so
3: they,
2: you can.
3: That's a
2: sign
3: thing.
2: Up for that.
3: And I think it had the. I think it's like $800 or something.
2: Oh my!
3: Oh no, no, here we go. Wing Walker flights, $465.
4: I got $200 on yours.
2: I do too. I'll pay that.
4: Yeah.
3: Oh, no. Oh man.
1: I've never even been in a prop plane like that, sitting in the passenger seat, as Todd said.
3: I couldn't do that.
1: No, no.
3: There's one around here. I see it all the time.
1: Yeah.
2: Oh, it's crop dusting time in certain areas. We saw a couple of planes the other day.
1: I'm always fast. That's when I'm going to get hit.
2: Isn't that fascinating? Because they are low.
1: Yeah. I need to pull over and watch those, because otherwise I'm going to slam into the back of a semi. My eyes are always on them if I'm.
2: Yes.
3: Which reminds me of one other thing. I'm not sure how many of these there are. These fields of the wind generators.
2: Yeah. Right.
3: I've seen them in various parts of the country. And typically there'll be dozens, if not hundreds of them.
2: Mm-hmm.
3: And it's fascinating. And in some cases, they're synced.
2: Yeah, they look like they're dancing.
1: Night.
2: Yeah.
1: Yeah, at night, the lights. Yeah. Right.
3: I wish there was a place you could actually pull over and have a tour of one of these things. And if there is, somebody tell me.
2: They're huge.
3: I've always wanted to.
4: We have a few listeners who are technicians on those, and will send pictures from up inside, like when they're sitting on top of them, down to the ground. I bet you we can get someone to bring you up.
3: Oh, I'd be terrified. But I just.
2: How do they get up there? They go inside?
4: Inside.
2: Oh, no way.
4: And then there's a hatch at the top that climb out to work on the stuff.
1: Wow. I was told they always have to, those will get slow. And the reason they get slow is because they're covered in bird guts.
5: Really?
1: Yes. Somebody told you that they have to clean the birds off of those.
4: Got to go power wash.
3: Wait a minute. How do they do that?
2: I don't want to hear that.
1: Well, you'll see them. From what I was told, they remove them and then they clean them on the ground.
2: I've seen them on the ground before.
1: On the ground, that's when you realize how colossal those things are.
2: I've seen them. They come by you on the
3: truck.
1: Exactly.
3: On a truck. I've seen them on a truck. Yeah.
1: Oh my gosh, that's how big that thing is.
2: Yes.
1: Yeah.
3: Now I wonder if we could get Tom Cruise strapped to one of those in his next movie. No, it'd be like one of those James Bond things. They have to think of a ridiculous reason to put him there, but. Well, we're going to no, Mr. Bond.
1: And then the bad guys can shoot at him, like throwing knives at the circus.
3: By the way, that reminds me. I don't know if you guys did the story while I was gone. Did you do the story about the guy? It was like a fair, and he got an arrow in the neck.
2: Oh yeah,
5: we did that.
2: Yeah, we did it.
1: It was like his own wife or something.
2: It was his wife. Exactly, Josh.
3: So what was it? A stunt that they were?
1: Yeah. Yeah, and she just missed.
2: She missed.
3: Did it? Or did she? Is he okay?
2: Yeah. Yes.
1: Like it kind of went. It sounded like on the side and.
2: Mm-hmm.
3: That's insanity.
1: Yeah.
3: I mean, you miss by an inch, you kill him.
2: Oh yeah.
3: You get into a bad argument. What do you mean? I parked in the wrong place. Look, bitch. This afternoon, you're going to get an arrow in your head.
1: I believe the contention was that if it had been the other way around. That would come up. That would never not come up.
2: Right.
3: Speaking of coming up, what is coming up?
2: Coming up, we have Jimothy. Apparently, we have a letter from one of our listeners about the Rocket City Trash Pandas and their Jimothy the Raccoon Night.
3: Oh, cool.
2: Yeah, he went. And so he's telling us about that. So we'll update you on the Trash Pandas.
3: Okay, good. Once again, real quick, the Astra Theater in Jasper, Indiana is going to be featuring the comeback of Pat Godwin. It's the I'm Still Alive tour after Pat's surgery on his shoulder at the AstraTheater.com. You can find out about information. It's going to be taking place in a place called Jasper, Indiana, brought to you by The Razor 94.5. That's a great name for a radio station. I love that. I'm sure they'd like to have somebody in here. Maybe do some voiceover stuff for them.
5: Oh, a little audition there.
3: Ace is what I'm talking about. Right now I want to talk about Brick House Nutrition. The physicians there have developed a supplement called Lean. Lean is designed not for the casual dieter, but if you want to lose 10 pounds or more, Lean is not an injectable.

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14: Hello.
13: There's Patrick Godwin.
15: Hello, Josh Arnold.
13: Jeffrey Oske across the way at the sports desk today.
16: Hey, man.
13: There's A. Solomon Cosby.
16: Hey, Josh.
13: If, for those who don't know, his full name is A. Solomon.
14: Oh, really? I did not know that.
16: I just learned that.
13: I am Joshua Joshalicious.
17: Wow. Would you like a
13: Joshalicious?
17: Would you like a?
13: I was going to go Aloysius, and then my brain went, no, Joshalicious is funnier.
16: Oh, yeah.
17: I mean, I do
14: and
17: like Joshalicious. Joshalicious.
16: Oh,
14: you're
16: tastier.
14: Joshalicious.
13: Can you imagine if my parents had named me Joshalicious?
17: What if when you got here?
14: I love it.
17: What if when you got here, we made you the sidekick and made you call yourself that and you had to do appearances?
13: Joshalicious. Like I was contractually obligated.
17: Yeah. An old friend of ours does a radio show and he decided to wear one of those beanies with a propeller on it early on in his career.
13: Oh, boy.
17: And he's now doing it still. I'm sure, boy, talk about regretting regretting the gag.
13: Kevin Pollak talks about going on to Carson one night, and he was going to go dressed for Halloween, and he had some elaborate, silly costume, and... The joke is going to be, oh, I thought this was a costume party. We were all dressed up. And they went to Johnny with it, and he goes, if he wants to, fine. I don't know why he would want to do this. So Johnny kind of, he was like, yeah, but he can do it if he wants. So Kevin comes out, and he does, it's a 30-second joke. Hey, I thought we were all going to be dressed up. And he goes, what I didn't realize, but what Johnny already knew was, now I've got 9 minutes to sit on the couch and be interviewed, just and this costume is just in the way. So that's your friend learned that lesson of Plus, how did he wear headphones?
0: This is for personal appearances. He would always wear the.
15: How do you think Angus Young feels about wearing the school kid's outfit?
0: Just fine, because as soon as he gets off stage, he takes it off and gets in his private jet and does whatever he wants.
14: Okay, so I'm supposed to remind you of a public service announcement.
0: Yes. Okay. This is a box of a plastic box of dates.
13: Oh, okay, yeah.
14: Yeah?
0: Still a couple in here.
13: What do you got, your Medjools?
0: Yeah, they're excellent.
14: Very good.
0: Yeah, a great product. I highly recommend
13: Nature's
0: them.
13: Candy, really.
0: Yeah, yeah, they are. They're sweet and delightful.
14: And full of fiber.
0: Can you read that from there, Josh? Can you see what it says right there?
13: I see organic pitted.
0: Yes, these are the organic pitted dates.
14: It means you have to eat around the pit.
15: I had a pitted date once.
0: No, it means there is no pit.
13: Right, they've been pitted.
14: Oh, you're right. Pitted, yeah. I'm sorry.
0: However...
13: But it kind of sounds like there would
14: be a pit. Doesn't it?
0: But it's like the word flammable. and inflammable. I'm sorry. These are supposed to have been pitted. I say that because my public service announcement is most of them.
13: No kidding.
0: Yes. My dentist, who I'm visiting later today.
14: Hi, Alex.
0: I assumed it was. I bit down on that one, and boy, did it have a hard marble.
14: See, pitted to me means there's pits in them.
13: I get why. The language suggests, but it always means it's been the de-pitted. It should be de-pitted.
0: Yeah, the word should be de-pitted.
14: Exactly. So there's no confusion.
0: So my point is...
14: Be careful.
0: Yeah, they missed this one. It's like, this is also going to happen with the mud vein on shrimp. You take a bite every once in a while. Whoop,
13: you know, aren't you glad that doesn't happen with steak?
0: By the way, we just had this really cool story about this 97-year-old woman who went to this wing walking place, and they actually strap you to this sort of strut.
14: It should be called wing standing, but that's okay.
15: Yeah, still, wing strapped.
0: But you're on the wing. Uh-huh. I mean, you are up on top of a biplane's wing. And they're doing loop-de-loops, et cetera,
14: traction in the fuselage. But go ahead.
0: I guess the question would be for you, Josh. I know how you don't particularly care for flying. Would you rather be on that thing or sit in the middle seat?
13: That is absolutely a fair question. Awesome. I would have to. I'd be like Jack Benny. I would have to think about it for a second.
0: The place this lady did it was in England.
13: Yes,
0: and you can do this. Depending on where you work. How do I describe this? A lot of, what do they call that? Team building.
14: Yes.
0: This place does team building things where, you know, people go out, they have 10 people from their office, and they all get to experience this.
13: Man, do I have to do this?
0: Yeah, I would never be able to do this.
14: No.
0: But I would quit
14: the team.
0: And there are places in the United States that do this.
13: Now, here's one reason why I maybe shouldn't do it. And I did one of those standing roller coasters. So on this, you're standing on the plane, but you're going to get, you know, it was going in loops and all this stuff. When I did the standing roller coaster, have you guys been on one of those?
14: No.
13: Yeah. Yes. You know, kind of fun. Yeah. Whatever. But, you know, we went up the hill and then down the big hill. And as soon as we hit the bottom of that hill, both my legs, immediate Charlie horses.
14: Oh.
13: I got the worst, worst Charlie, like as my muscles.
0: And you can't do anything.
13: You're
0: strapped.
13: Oh. Yeah.
18: Though you can scream.
13: Exactly. And nobody was the wiser.
0: And I have invented I'm sure this appears in most medical journals now. I call it roller coaster Tourette's.
13: Mm.
0: Even on the little mini, like the ones at Disney World, I just uncontrollable.
14: You mean
0: cursing.
14: Like the slinky one? The little.
13: Yeah.
0: Yes. As a matter of fact, I just start cursing and screaming.
14: Oh, nice.
0: Even if I've got my little 10-year-old daughter next to me.
13: They love it, though. They must.
0: Oh, yeah.
13: How scary.
0: We did the...
13: That is.
0: What was the one at Universal in Florida where you're kind of on a motorcycle? I think it's the Harry Potter one.
13: Oh, you were able to ride that one? Yeah, that's fun.
0: I did it once. I kid you not. They did it. We were just talking with... They did it 7 times.
13: Oh, that one looks fun. The Hagrid motorbike deal. Yeah.
0: Oh, it's really cool.
13: Yeah.
0: But again, to do this on an actual airplane, the loop-de-loops, but it turns out there are places in the United States where you can do this.
13: I do. I want to. I'm not saying I will. Do you guys have any interest in that at all?
14: No.
15: Zero.
18: No.
13: What do I have in me?
14: You're young.
13: Not really.
14: You're younger than me.
0: But I mean, you're the, you'll do the most, the scariest of roller coasters.
13: Yeah, yeah. Now I do have trouble.
14: I can't go
13: on...
14: upside down anymore.
13: Oh,
14: for a lot of reasons.
13: Yeah, the inner ear gets.
14: Yeah.
0: I was going to do it.
14: Vertigo is really bad.
0: I'm not going to do it.
14: Go ahead.
0: Nope.
14: No, go ahead.
0: Not going to do it.
15: What was it? Please. What were you going to do?
0: Do you have to wear a sports bra?
14: I knew that's coming. Oh. You get hit in the face with your boobs.
0: I didn't say that.
15: You added that.
14: I did.
0: You tagged it. In any event, if anyone out there knows of any of these wing walking things that would be. Now, could you ride in the most of these?
14: I could ride in the biplane.
0: Most of the biplanes, they have the one seat, the single seat, then another single seat in back of it.
14: Correct.
0: The way the it's like the
14: fighter pilots,
0: the Indy car,
14: or the two-seater.
0: Two-seater, yeah. Where there's one in front, so you're not sitting next to the person. Could you get in a biplane and do that?
14: Absolutely. I wouldn't want to do loop-de-loops, but I would love to ride in a biplane. It could be fun.
13: Yeah. And absolutely. I would say go ahead and do the loop-de-loops.
14: No, I can't go upside down. Remember, I just told you.
13: No, I know. No, but that's why
14: but
13: I said,
14: you could do it sitting in the...
13: Right.
18: Would you do like a ride-along with the Blue Angels?
13: Oof. I mean, I feel like there's... I would have to build up to it. I feel, you know, I know you don't have
0: the
13: to.
0: Chick
13: but,
0: did it. And,
14: well, he did it in a P-51 Mustang.
13: That's where I feel like I would either throw up or pass out.
14: He did throw up.
13: Yeah. Yeah. And I don't blame him.
18: Yeah.
14: The Blue Angels did ask me one time to do that, and I couldn't do it. I mean, now I regret it.
18: I would have to.
14: You would because, have to.
18: Yeah, I wouldn't want to regret it later.
14: Yeah, I know. I do kind of regret it, but.
0: Could you wear the, with your heavy beard, that I thought you were going to take that off.
18: Yeah, I know, man. I'm sorry.
0: No.
18: That was good. I'm a disappointment.
0: No. I think it's you. It's your
13: you
0: thing.
13: You regret it?
18: Yeah, I regret not shaving now.
0: Yes. Could you, be a pilot? Could you wear a...
18: No, I think I would have to shave.
0: You'd have to shave it off?
18: I'd have to do a mustache.
0: Just like a big badass.
18: I wonder if you go up with the Blue Angels, can they just tape the barf bag to your face like a feed bag and then you don't have to worry about it?
14: Oh, I know I would have thrown up.
0: So anyway, if anyone knows more about the wing walking classes.
14: Don't you think the older you get, you just don't have that desire to
0: this lady was 97
18: right,
0: years old.
18: But I think by the time, if I make it to 90, I'm doing everything.
13: Yeah. Really?
18: I am wing walking while I'm smacking up. Like, I'm doing it all. I'm going to smoke crack for the first time. I'm excited.
14: Oh, no way.
13: If you and I both make it to 90, because what are we, 4 years apart or two?
18: Two or three.
13: Okay, yeah. Then if you're 92 and I'm 90, we will do a live video of us trying crack.
18: I love it. It's got to be good. Like, people love it.
13: Yeah, people give up a lot to do
18: it. Yeah,
0: it's fair.
18: Yeah.
0: They like their teeth.
13: right.
0: Their marriage, their money, their life. Oh, yeah, good stuff, yeah. And anyway, the 97-year-old wing walker video is floating around out there. I certainly recommend it.
13: Good for her.
14: Yeah, no joke. Again, I'm impressed.
0: None of us could do it.
13: Pat, do you ride roller coasters?
15: No, I was even scared on the tiny roller coaster here at the zoo. You know that tiny one?
14: Oh, you're kidding.
15: No, I'm not kidding.
13: I'm actually more afraid of that than I am big, giant, tall.
15: Oh, I had the truth.
13: Because that one doesn't, I promise you, doesn't get the maintenance.
14: Well, I have good news, bad news. It's completely gone.
15: Oh, is it?
14: Well, yeah.
15: Thank God.
18: Pat, my son, I have a 19-year-old son, and last time we were at the zoo, he goes, hey, can we go on the, because we used to ride it when he was a little kid.
14: Sure.
18: And I was like, oh, yeah, that'll be fun. And we got on there, and he screamed at the top of his lungs like he was riding the beast the entire ride. And I'm looking at him. I'm like, knock it off. And he just screamed louder. I was like,
13: he was being a punk?
18: Oh, being a total punk. I was like, thanks,
15: buddy. Scared the hell out of me.
18: Really?
15: Yeah.
0: Well, okay, let's move on. Christy Lee is over there at the Bob and Tom News Desk. What's going on over there?
14: Well, do you want to do a news story or do you want a coming up story?
0: Give me a coming up story.
14: Okay. Coming up, we have an update on, we talked about this years ago, the organ that's playing one composition.
13: My gosh, yes.
14: Yes, we have an update on that story. You remember this?
13: Yeah. It's still doing it?
14: Yep.
13: Wow.
14: Well, yeah, they're not.
0: It's going to be doing it for
14: a long time. Yeah. Well after we're all gone.
0: Yeah.
13: Crazy.
0: Yeah. Or anybody for that matter.
14: Well, we'll see.
0: We'll find out about that. Also, we have a bunch of cool stuff from outer space, including SpaceX. We got the sun is in the news.
14: Yes.
0: And we also have a cool rescue, a horse this time, rescued in a rather unusual way.
14: And a Jimothy update.
0: Yeah. Oh, and IKEA news.
14: Yeah.
0: That you'll be quite surprised to learn. From the O'Reilly Auto Parts Studios, this is the Bob and Tom Show.
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26: 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I hope to see you there soon.
13: Oh, hi. It's the Bob and Tom Show. We are live from the O'Reilly Auto Parts Studios. Christy Lee's at the news desk.
14: Hi.
13: There's Pat Godwin.
15: Hey, Josh.
13: Jeff Oskey over at the sports desk.
27: Yes, sir.
13: Ace Cosby at Master Control.
27: Hey there.
13: There's me, Josh Arnold, and Tom.
15: Yes.
13: We've been talking wing walking and roller coasters and all kinds of thrilling things.
0: Yeah, we had a 97-year-old woman who set the world record for a wing walking, and now admittedly she wasn't really walking,
14: she was standing in the
0: it's
14: middle.
0: A biplane with a strut kind of coming vertically out of the body of the plane, and she's strapped to it.
14: Mm-hmm.
0: And I couldn't do this.
14: Has anybody ever gotten hit by a bird doing that?
13: Right. Something.
14: Something.
13: Yeah.
0: I wonder if they brought anybody down and, you know, unstrapped the corpse.
14: No.
0: Right.
14: I was just going with a small hit, not a killing.
0: No. I mean, just a tear.
13: From, yeah.
14: Oh.
13: Boy, oh
14: I wonder
13: boy.
14: If there's a panic button, like, if you can hit it and they
13: yeah,
14: land.
13: Yeah, because you can't. I bet if you went, hey, hey.
14: Yeah.
0: I'm not going to hear you.
13: Yeah.
0: I know a couple folks that have done the two-seater IndyCar,
14: mm-hmm.
0: where they're going, whatever, 180. And
14: mm-hmm. I've done it.
27: Yeah. I want to do it.
0: Did they give you a panic button?
14: No. I just screamed the whole time.
0: Uh-huh.
14: Yeah.
13: Yeah, I look forward to doing that, too.
14: It's It was a once-in-a-lifetime.
15: How fast did you get that
14: 175, I think, we went.
13: You know, Jeff, you and I both want to do it. Maybe they'll just give us the car, and one, you know, you can drive one lap, and then I'll
2: drive that'd
13: one.
2: Be fun.
14: Yeah, oh, yeah.
0: Oh, sure, you drive they'll do that. The insurance policy is $300,000.
14: Scott's a good friend of mine. I'm going to call him, and we'll see if we can make that happen. Yeah.
2: Or you could just sit on my lap in the back seat.
13: And pretend to drive?
2: Yeah.
0: It would be a great gag would be showing them putting a baby seat in.
13: That is a great gag.
0: And then someone comes up and goes, no, you got to turn it around. But, yeah, we could do that. We'll get that done.
14: We'll make that happen.
0: But, and you were going how fast again?
14: I believe 180.
0: And that's nothing to compare to what those guys and ladies are going to.
14: 250 sometimes.
13: What do you think the biplane's going with the lady strapped to it?
15: That's a great question.
14: I can look that up. Man.
0: And do you suppose the guy does the classic gag where they turn off the engine?
13: Oh, jeez.
14: Do a stall? Yeah.
13: I don't know that I've ever been angrier than when some guy pulled that joke on me in a Cessna.
2: What?
13: Really? Oh, yeah. He goes, hey, watch this. Shut everything off.
15: Oh, no.
13: I wanted to go watch this and stab him in the eye. But then I wouldn't know how to turn the plane back on.
0: Yeah. Did you remember the thing about a month ago? I think it was in Brazil where the flight instructor. Remember this story?
13: Yeah.
0: The flight.
13: Yeah.
0: It was a flight instruction with some woman, and he said, you know what to do, and he jumped out of the plane, no parachute, killed himself.
14: Did you see the 21-year-old that landed the plane on I-10 in Florida and went under a freeway? She lost her engine. And she called it radio control, and she said, yes, I get this kind of information on my social media because that's what I like to watch. This just happened this week, and she was dropping oil pressure, trying to make it to the airport. She goes, I'm not going to make it. I've just lost my engine. I'm going to have to land on I-10. I'm looking for a spot with no cars. And she went under one of those signs, those highway signs, and landed safely on the freeway.
13: Oh, my gosh.
14: It was incredible.
13: Good for her.
14: Yeah.
13: I mean, it sucks.
14: Yikes.
0: Did she go in the lane that was going the right way?
2: Did she not have a male pilot in there to fix it?
14: She was a flight instructor, you tool.
2: Oh, my bad.
14: She's 21. She had
13: another person in there she could use the carpool lane?
14: No, God. The average speed of a biplane during a wing walk is 80 to 135 miles per hour.
13: Okay, so slower than the Indy car.
14: Yeah.
0: It wouldn't matter, though, because it's still terrifying.
13: Yeah.
14: Yeah.
13: But
0: by the way, I have a suggestion for people that design highways.
14: Mm-hmm. It'd
0: be really nice if you have a sign directing you to turn off to a different place. Maybe, I don't know, several thousand yards back as opposed to 3 feet where you're driving along.
13: You don't like the excitement?
14: Wait a minute. Wait, now I'm playing the devil's advocate here. Was there a sign and you just missed it?
0: No.
14: Because you weren't paying attention?
0: No, they just put it up last week.
14: Oh. Well, give them some time.
0: No, it's in the wrong place. It needs to be back the other way because you don't know, unless you know where you are. You know, they have to design freeways so people who have never been on them can easily navigate.
13: Maybe they're just tired of being yelled at by drivers. They went, you know what? That guy called me an a-hole just for doing my job. I'm putting the sign 3 feet before the
0: I'm just saying.
13: Let these people figure it out.
0: Okay. Christy Lee is at the Bob and Tom News Desk. You promised us something.
14: Have a story from one of our listeners who sent this in. This is from James in Lexington, Kentucky. While you were gone, Tom, Chick did a story about the Rocket City Trash Pandas. The minor league baseball team was hosting a Jimothy the Raccoon Appreciation Night.
0: Right.
14: Well, it took place on Tuesday night. James said he took a couple days off work, drove the 270 miles from Kentucky to Madison, Alabama for the game. He said it was amazing. Kids, adults dressed in raccoon costumes, trash panda themed drinks and concessions. And they had a digital Jimothy that would run across the digital scoreboard.
0: And Jimothy is a raccoon that has some kind of...
14: He's got a short spine syndrome is what they call that. So he looks funny. He runs kind of funny.
0: Yeah, I've seen the videos.
14: Yeah, but...
2: Did they serve all the food on trash can lids?
14: I don't know if they do or not.
13: That'd be awesome, yeah.
14: But he got some great swag. They had raccoon masks that they were passing out. Here's a picture of some of the stuff that he got to take home.
2: That's fun.
14: So thank you, James, for sharing your adventure. It looked like a really fun time. When people are dressed in those raccoon costumes like they wear on Halloween, you know, the full zip. Were dressed like that. And
13: what's our letter writer's name?
14: James.
13: Man, how strong is James' raccoon fetish? that he drove. He drove 300, took days off work.
2: Oh, yeah.
13: Yeah, yeah. Just to see a few women dressed up as a raccoon.
14: I don't know. Well, by the way, the Trash Pandas won 8-3. Oh. I don't know who they are.
13: Oh, good. That's good.
14: Yeah. Jimothy the raccoon may be the latest viral sensation, but there are internet famous dogs and cats around the country who also suffer the short spine syndrome. Some of the well-known animals with the rare congenital condition include Cooper, a 9-year-old American foxhound based in Minnetonka, Minnesota. There's Quasimodo, also known as Quasi, an approximately 13-year-old German shepherd living in Kentucky.
0: And these, they all have the
14: short spine where they have like a little hunch. Yogi and Yoshi, two dogs with short spine syndrome who now live with Blue Feather Horse Sanctuary in Nevada. And Kermit, an 8-year-old domestic short hair cat in Richmond, Virginia. A study from UC Davis School of Veterinary Medicine suggests the mutations in the DLL3 protein, which is vital during early body development, could be the root of short spine syndrome.
13: You know, they don't, animals are just amazing. They, you look at a dog with short spine syndrome and it doesn't care.
2: Yeah.
13: You know?
0: Yeah. If you want to see humans with the short spine syndrome, turn on C-SPAN.
13: Some are missing their spines completely. If you...
0: Yeah, you're right, though. Yeah, those little critters, they don't know.
13: No, that's why they're so wonderful.
14: Well, look at a dog with three legs. He never knows he doesn't have that other leg.
13: Yeah, no, it's great. It doesn't slow them down one bit.
14: Very adaptive.
0: Yeah. And then how did the Jimothy thing get big? What happened?
14: Because it was a viral sensation. Somebody saw it in their neighborhood and posted it on Instagram.
0: Just took off.
14: So everybody started seeing it and posting videos. I think it did that. Does it have its own Instagram thing now?
2: Oh, probably.
14: Probably, yeah.
0: This is the internet.
14: Yeah. Thanks to the internet.
0: Short spine critters, you make the internet go round. Queen, ladies and gentlemen, thank you. Thank you for asking.
13: That wasn't easy. Well done.
14: No. A horse that became stranded during a high-altitude endurance race in California ended up being airlifted back to safety by a helicopter. Nevada County Sheriff's Office Humane Emergency Animal Rescue Team.
0: That's kind of cool.
14: Said rescuers responded when a horse and rider became separated early on the 100-mile Tevis Cup race. The rider was located quickly and was uninjured, but it required the Butte County Sheriff's Office helicopter team to spot the horse in a difficult-to-reach wilderness area around 7,200 feet above sea level. That horse was then airlifted to the French Meadows Reservoir, where another group of rescuers were waiting on the ground. The horse did not suffer significant injuries, but it was a bit dehydrated.
0: Okay. I'll bet. Well, first of all, so they had to have someone in the ground, obviously, to strap the thing on, right?
14: Yeah.
0: They don't just, it's not like fishing.
2: Yeah. Or what's that? Or the claw game.
0: Yeah. But I don't know. Don't you think that, I mean, the horse has to be terrified.
13: Yeah.
14: Well, yeah.
0: You know, and I'm.
14: Here we go.
0: Yeah, I'm on the ground.
14: Oh, on the ground.
0: All right. All right. What kind of bird did this to my car?
13: Boy, the one day I decide to drive the convertible.
0: Are there any photographs of this thing? I couldn't find one.
13: Boring? Either. Is it just a horse? Is the horse spinning in the air? Or, yeah, that's good.
0: What's the thing with the? Didn't they do this with elephants?
13: Yeah, they've done it with almost.
14: They've done it with a lot of animals. They just moved a bunch of beluga whales. Did you see those videos?
13: How'd they do that?
14: Well, they put them in a big stretcher kind of thing.
13: And oh, right.
14: Lift them up, and then they were sending them to San Antonio. There was a marine animal place that went out of business.
0: And they don't have to be in water because they breathe air.
14: They do put them in some kind of wet. We just did this with dolphins, like a carrier, like a big.
13: Wow. Yeah, so they don't
14: carrier.
13: Dry out.
14: Yeah, so they don't dry out. And they have people that would. I know with our dolphins, we had people in the cargo plane putting water on them.
0: So it's sort of like basting a turkey.
14: Yes, yeah. Exactly.
13: It's like taking a rotisserie chicken home from the grocery store. You want some of that juice in there. Don't you?
14: Yeah. Yeah, the Shedd Aquarium got, I think, 4, and then there were 7 that went to San Antonio yesterday. But it's pretty amazing. Once again, air traffic control. I have a very... he called to the air traffic control, the pilot did, and he said, getting ready to land on 2-3 left. He goes, you're clear to land. He goes, we're going to do a soft landing with very little breakage because we have belugas, so I'm going to do this real slow just so you know. And he goes, belugas? He goes, yeah, we're carrying cargo of whales. And their traffic controller goes, okay, sir, you're clear for landing.
13: Wow.
14: Yeah.
0: Maybe a little more information up front.
14: Yeah.
13: Yeah.
0: You don't just casually throw that in any kind of a conversation. Yeah. I'm going to the grocery store, then I'm going to go to the pet the belugas, and then what?
14: Right.
0: What? Yeah. Now, speaking of whales.
14: Yeah.
0: Coming up, we have the other whales in the news. The W-A-L-E-S.
14: Oh.
0: The country.
14: Yeah.
0: With a really cool story that involves, I would say, my favorite actor these days happens to be part of this news story. It's actually quite interesting. Coming up, comedian Al Jackson will be joining us. And I'll also remind you, speaking of comedians, Pat Godwin's sitting right over there. He's going to be standing on a stage in Jasper, Indiana, Saturday, August 22nd. The return of Patty G. He's gotten over his shoulder surgery and has the guitar again, and he'll be doing a special show Saturday evening, August 22nd, courtesy of The Razor 94.5. So check them out if you're anywhere near Jasper, Indiana on Saturday, August 22nd. 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
13: Tom Show, thank you for being here with us. We're live from the O'Reilly Auto Parts Studios. Christy Lee's at the news desk.
14: Hello.
13: Pat Godwin's at the Music Center.
15: Hey, Josh.
13: There's Jeff Oskey.
2: Josh, I learned something yesterday.
13: Oh, will you tell us about it in a second?
2: Yes, sir.
13: There's Ace Cosby.
24: Hello.
13: I'm Josh Arnold, and we all love learning. We learn from our mistakes. We learn from our experiences. And Tom, Jeff Oskey says he learned something yesterday.
0: What is it?
2: Well, I'm deaf in one ear. I've been deaf my whole life, and I'm partially deaf in the other ear. So a lot of times I hear what people are saying, but I mishear things a lot. And I am 52 years old, and I learned yesterday that it is called wrought iron. It's not rod iron, like I thought it was for my entire life.
14: R-O-D, rod.
2: Right.
0: Well, let's, there you go.
2: I thought it was wrought iron my entire life. It's wrought iron. I had no idea. I've made the same mistake with, I thought it was cold slaw.
14: Oh, not cold.
0: Oh,
14: not
0: yeah. Cold slaw. I think every
13: cold
0: kid.
13: As a kid, cold slaw.
0: Yeah, cold slaw makes sense.
2: I made the mistake. I thought it was a bonfire, not a bonfire.
14: What about jute box instead of jukebox?
2: No, I'm not a moron.
13: So when people would say, hey, what are you doing this weekend? Would you say, I'm having a bonfire? Yes, bonfire.
2: Bonfire.
13: Did you say jute box, Christy?
14: Mm-hmm.
13: Wow.
14: I thought it was a jukebox. Mm. Jukebox. I didn't think it was a jukebox.
13: Gotcha.
2: But what is rot?
14: Wrought iron. Wrought.
2: W-R-O-U-G-H-T. Right.
0: Rot. What is that? It's like the word bought.
15: Filled with tension.
2: No, I understand it, but what does it mean?
15: filled with tension.
1: Well, yeah,
0: oh, really? It's made, it's religious. Tension. What hath God wroth?
14: No.
2: All right.
0: But it's interesting.
2: The more you know.
0: Now, I have a question for
2: Yes, sir.
0: Which ears doesn't work?
2: My left.
0: Completely.
2: Completely.
13: That's why he fishes on my the side. When we fish together, he's standing on the side where he can't hear me.
2: Yes.
0: Because so I have a semi-similar situation. But when you're in your lying in your bed.
2: Yes.
0: If you're on your back.
2: Yes.
0: Your lady friend is where?
2: To my left, where I can't hear her.
0: So if she says something to you, you have to flop over.
2: Yes.
0: And is she aware of that?
2: Oh, yeah.
0: Do you deliberately do that so you don't have to listen to her?
2: No, I do it because that's the closest to the door, and I'm there to protect her if someone breaks in.
0: Oh, yeah. That's your excuse?
2: Yeah. Yeah.
14: There's a whole feng shui about what side of the bed you're supposed to sleep on.
2: But the best part is when I do have to sleep, I can always put my good ear into the pillow if people are being loud in the hallways or whatever, and I'm out for the night.
0: How did you lose the hearing in the ear?
2: I was born that way.
0: Really?
2: Yeah.
0: Can it be fixed?
2: No.
0: You sure?
14: He's 52 years old.
2: Yeah, man, I'm pretty sure. Although technology,
0: I mean, with that beard, they might be able to take a look-see and find something in there.
2: Like another ear? I got a good ear in my beard.
13: Your dad's tried hitting you in the head how many times?
2: Oh, yeah.
13: That never worked.
2: No. We've tried.
0: Okay. Christy Lee's right over there at the news desk. What's happening?
14: Star Wars will be into Welsh for the very first time, as the classic film prepares to celebrate its 50th anniversary next year.
0: Hmm.
14: Welsh language broadcaster S4C and Creative Wales announced the project in partnership with Lucasfilm and Disney, of course. Can't do anything without that. The language Welsh, known as Cymraeg, is a Celtic language spoken by just 18% of the people in Wales.
13: Huh. I've only seen it written. When I was in Wales, I don't know, maybe I heard it being spoken, but
14: a lot of owls.
13: It's crazy looking. Yeah.
14: I saw some signs when we were there last year too, but
13: yeah,
14: the Welsh language version of episode 4, A New Hope, is that it? Will broadcast on S4C and the platforms on Christmas Day. Actors Matthew Rhys will voice Han Solo.
0: Does he pronounce it Reese?
14: Reese.
0: Does he? I don't know.
14: Oh, it is Reese.
0: He's my favorite. He was the guy in
14: Willow Bay.
0: The Americans.
14: Oh, no.
0: He's currently in Willow Bay. He's a terrific actor.
14: You think I would know this because my cousin named his son Reese, and that's
13: R-H-Y-S?
14: That
13: is that what it is?
14: Yeah. Reese Ifans will be Obi-Wan, and Amy, who is it, Fifan Edwards as Princess Leia.
13: Okay.
14: Fifian?
0: I mean, it's pretty cool. I mean, there aren't a lot of people that speak this language.
13: No. But they can. Wow.
14: Yeah.
0: I wonder, have you ever heard Matthew Rhys talk with his normal voice?
13: I haven't.
14: I haven't either.
0: It's, if you watch, say, the TV show The Americans, I mean, you couldn't tell the difference between his speech and mine.
14: Mm-hmm.
0: He speaks whatever flat American accent I have perfectly. I mean, he's a really, really good actor.
13: In interviews, he sounds like a thick Welsh accent.
0: It's
13: United odd. Kingdom.
0: Gotcha. You go, what's that? Because I didn't know he wasn't an American.
13: Mm.
0: I mean, in the TV show. But he's a terrific actor. It's kind of a cool thing.
14: Yeah.
13: Does he also in The Americans also have a Russian accent? Or is that giving something away?
0: Not
15: necessarily.
0: Not really.
13: Because isn't that show about Russians pretending to be Americans?
14: Yes.
15: Yeah.
0: And they're very good.
13: Gotcha.
2: It always blows me away when you see someone who's been like an American actor or in American stuff, and then you finally see an interview with them, and they aren't like
15: Hugh Luther. Hugh Laurie, the doctor.
2: Yeah.
15: Yeah.
0: Oh, the show you're watching right
13: Idris
0: now.
13: Idris Elba?
2: Yes. The first time I heard it, I'm like, wait, you aren't from here?
13: Yeah.
0: you're currently watching Task.
2: Yes.
0: Which is a terrific show.
2: Yeah.
0: One of the badass bikers in that.
2: Yeah.
0: If you heard his, because he plays kind of a hillbilly, super scary biker guy.
2: Yeah.
0: One of those guys is a Brit.
2: Oh, really?
0: Yeah.
2: I never would have known.
13: Yeah. Taking our jobs.
14: Taking our jobs.
13: That's right.
14: That's a talent to be able to do that.
0: I wonder,
14: you think?
0: Now, when they say this is going to be overdubbed into Welsh,
14: mm-hmm.
0: I wonder how many versions of Star Wars, and this is the original Star Wars movie, whatever they call it.
13: Yeah.
0: It's not, it's the one that came out in what, 77 or whatever.
13: Right, that's what this one is.
0: I wonder how many languages it's been overdubbed into over the years.
13: I would say most.
14: Yeah, I would too.
0: Yeah, I mean, if they're getting down to, I'll have to do some
14: homework. 50 years, it's.
0: That would be pretty interesting. I wonder what exotic other languages that's been dubbed into.
13: Can you imagine the nerd boners when they dub Star Wars into Klingon?
14: Oh,
0: I think that may.
13: Or will there be a nerd civil war because it's.
0: Right. Yeah, because it's the Star Trek meets.
13: Right.
14: Your son was telling me about something yesterday I'd never heard of. Dragon Con? Have you heard about this?
0: No, I'm sure it's annoying my son. I'm sure it's.
14: Oh, I think he's going.
0: Nerdy.
14: It's in Atlanta, I believe.
0: Of course.
2: Dragon Con?
14: Dragon Con. I'm like, what do you do at Dragon Con? Walk around and drink? Okay.
0: So what is it? I don't

0: Coming up, Christy, what have you got over there?
1: Coming up, we have the Webb Telescope in the news with some interesting finds. We have a SpaceX rocket that slammed into the moon.
2: Nerf Herder had a song called Van Halen, and it's a celebration of Van Halen.
3: Oh,
2: and it was fairly popular for about a day.
0: I want to hear that too.
1: Yeah.
0: I'm a big Van Halen fan. I didn't know there was a tribute song.
1: Nerf Herder.
0: Okay.
2: They also have a song called Pantera Fans in Love, which is.
0: Wow, these guys must be super cool. Are all their songs tributes to other bands?
2: I don't think so, but I like what they were doing.
0: Okay. So we'll look forward to that. That's coming up. Right now, I want to say hello to our friends at American Financing once again. They're all about helping you take out some of the equity in your house without selling it and getting that cash and maybe using it, I don't know, to pay off your credit card bills, whatever it might be in these days of everything getting more expensive every time you turn around. 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
12: I don't have a Russian accent, sorry.
11: Oh, give us your best.
12: I don't have one.
11: That's Christy Lee at the news desk. What, can you try?
10: Do it like this.
12: I need to hear.
13: You better pretend your name is Natasha.
9: Yes, Natasha.
12: My name is Natasha.
13: That's not bad.
12: Okay.
13: Good.
9: Yeah. You are a spy?
12: I love that Star City show.
11: Star City show?
12: Yeah, have you seen that on Apple TV?
11: Oh, yeah. A lot of Russians?
12: It's all Russians.
11: Oh.
12: They're in Star City.
11: We are live from the O'Reilly Auto Parts Studios. You can tell, because this would have all been cut out. If otherwise, there's Pat Godwin.
10: Hello. Hello.
11: Jeff Oskey's across the way.
14: What's up?
11: There's Ace Cosby.
9: You have a Russian accent?
11: Nah.
12: Nah.
9: Who ordered the Black Russian?
11: I'm Josh.
2: It's like a white Russian with Coke.
9: And here is our comrade in arms, Tom.
13: Aretha Svetlana. Never mind. Let's see, where were we? Oh, we were checking in with Christy Lee.
12: Yes, you were.
13: Now, we're doing that, by the way, because of this. The Welsh language version of Star Wars is being produced.
12: Mm-hmm.
13: They're going to overdub. I assume that they leave like Chewbacca's the same, right?
12: Well, of course. He's
11: oh, that'd be hilarious.
12: Come on.
13: But you think they'll keep Scruffy Nerf Herder?
11: I think they'll. So is Scruffy looking Nerf Herder? Isn't that something Leia calls Han at one point? I think Scruffy looking will be translated, but Nerf Herder being Star Wars slang should stay the same.
13: Maybe it'll be more whales oriented. It'll be a scruffy looking sheep humper. Something big and related. Now, you mentioned the band Nerf Herder.
11: Yeah.
13: They have a nice presence, it would appear, out there. I think they're actually on tour. Yeah. You mentioned the song Van Halen, which appears to be their most popular
11: song.
13: Yeah,
11: it was fun. That's a fun song.
13: I found it.
11: Oh, cool.
13: I'm going to give this a real quick listen. This is the band Nerf Herder. Here we go.

0: guy, he reminds me of Stacy's mom.
1: Yeah, exactly.
2: It's of that, yeah, of that ilk. Yeah, yeah, mm-hmm. That '90s.
3: Or like a Timu Weezer.
1: Yeah, that's what I said. It's so funny. I said that's that sounds Chrissy like Weezer. Oh, yeah. I didn't say Timu, but you're right.
0: Wow.
2: Yeah, that was a fun one.
4: I like it.
0: And they're still out there.
1: Yeah, they've got a couple of shows in San Francisco coming up at the end of the month, and then they go to L.A. and then one in Florida.
2: Oh, I'm glad to hear it.
0: Yeah. Oh, that's fun. Okay, cool. Yeah. What else is happening over there?
1: An international team of astrophysicists says the James Webb Space Telescope has spotted old massive galaxies that should not exist. According to the study, the six potential galaxies emerged so early in our universe's history and so massive that they should not be possible under current cosmological theory.
0: This sounds serious.
1: Yeah, it does. This is over my head.
0: What does that mean?
1: They may have existed at the dawn of the universe roughly 500 to 700 million years after the Big Bang, or more than 13 billion years ago.
2: Gosh, I love when stuff like this happens.
1: But my head just can't wrap around this kind of stuff.
2: But you know there are just these 80-year-old astrophysicist professors ripping up their careers as they read stuff like this.
0: And this is that famous James Webb telescope.
1: Sure.
0: Always love hearing about
1: it. Oh, here we go.
2: We know you do.
0: Now, are you familiar with the... I'll talk to you, Jeffrey.
2: Yeah.
0: Are you familiar with the Jack Webb Telescope?
2: I'm not.
0: Are you familiar with Jack Webb?
2: Oh, yeah.
0: Yeah. The Jack Webb Telescope, it's actually up in space, pointed toward Earth, and it's there to spot dirty hippies.
1: There we go.
4: That's not the theme.
0: This makes Josh angry every time.
2: That's the theme to grad debt.
1: Yeah, or something.
0: It's the fake Dragnet theme. This sounds like a legitimate. It sounds like something from, one of those parody knockoff pop shows.
2: Yeah, they're trying to parody. Exactly. Yeah,
0: it's got like that. They got that great horn sound. we have a ton of space news.
1: Yeah, we do. A SpaceX rocket stage that launched two lunar landers is believed to have crashed into the moon after drifting off course for nearly a year. Astronomers in Chile detected what appears to be the impact plume after the object struck the lunar surface at roughly 5,400 miles per hour. The cloud of sodium and lithium stretched into space for several minutes after the collision. SpaceX says the crash was accidental and that it's working with NASA to help prevent similar incidents in the future.
2: It hit the moon?
1: Yeah.
2: Did it damage Hitler's underground bunker?
0: No, but Elon wants his own crater.
2: Yes.
1: NASA hopes to photograph the impact site when its lunar reconnaissance orbiter passes overhead next week. So,
2: all right.
1: Yeah.
0: Is this going to affect crypto or just gas prices? I never know what to do with all this stuff. Why are you looking? Does Pat, do you have a song?
4: No, I got a little buddy I got to introduce. Of course, the ghost of Frank Sinatra.
1: Oh, gonna, hey, there everybody.
2: Oh, look who it is. Well, he lets you call him little buddy?
4: I'm looking over here to my right, Josh Arnold. Over here, my new little buddy. I've never seen you before in here.
2: Oh, hey.
4: What's your name?
2: I'm Jeff.
4: Good looking kid.
2: Thanks.
4: I got Chico on Spanish guitar. We couldn't get a baby grand in here. Here we go. It slammed into the moon. SpaceX left a little dent. NASA had been wondering just where the hell it went.

0: earth. I'll fill my head with fear, 'cause I worry about debris. I hope an Elon rocket doesn't crash down on me. The man in the moon has a frown. Oh, 'cause what goes up must come down.
1: Oh, Frank, you still got it.
2: Thank you, Frank.
0: See you later, everybody.
2: All right.
1: Yeah, buddy.
0: Come on, Mia.
2: Adjust the toupee. Adjust the toupee.
1: Frank. Oh, you're taking Mia with you? All right. We'll do that a whole bit tomorrow.
2: Got a letter here, by the way, for you, Pat. Now, once again, Pat has had a serious surgery on his shoulder.
3: Full rotator cuff
4: surgery. Full thickness tear of the rotator cuff. They have fixed me up.
2: What did you call it again?
4: It's a full thickness tear, yeah.
2: A full thickness tear. Mm-hmm. Okay, good.
1: I've caused many of those in the bedroom.
3: Have you?
2: Oh, really?
1: I'm going to give you the old full thickness tear.
2: Really?
5: What, did you rip their sheets?
2: Yes. Oh, I thought it was more. Never mind. The letter says, now that Pat is all fixed up, how long until he fulfills his promise to pole vault again?
4: Oh, jeez, man.
2: Now, you were a pole vaulter in high school.
4: Yeah. Held the record for 22 years. 12'8". It's not a really crazy height, considering what everybody else was doing in the big cities, but it was...
1: But it was the record for 22 years.
4: Yeah, 22 years.
1: Nothing to scoff at.
2: Did you bend the pole?
4: Oh, yeah. We were bending the pole. Yeah, back then.
2: Wow.
4: Back in 75, baby.
2: And you, a few years ago on this show, you said that you would do it again.
4: Boy, yeah. And that was pre-back surgery. So I've had two of those and now the rotator cuff. I think my pole vaulting days are over.
3: How do you learn to pole vault? I mean, how does that...
4: You know, I had one in the backyard at my house during the summer. I had a pit back there in the... Yeah.
3: Yeah, but you that? The, I got the foam first from... time you ever did it, I mean, somebody has to teach you how to...
4: For some reason, I thought it was fascinating. I mean, I ran the 100 and everything, and then relays and long jump.
1: We would did you guys ever do it as kids? Like, you'd find a big walking stick and kind of hop over a creek with it and stuff like that?
3: Well, yeah, but you're not going flying.
1: Well, no, but might be how it imprints.
3: I guess.
4: Yeah. I was kind of fascinated by it. I did it from the 7th grade on. Yeah, I loved it.
1: Cool.
2: Mm. It's cool. Have you ever seen one time I did see a guy's pole snap in half.
3: No.
2: Yeah. Oh, yeah. Fiberglass pole, it happens.
3: Ooh.
2: At least it did when I was in college. Yeah. But that's great. You're running full speed. You shove that thing in there and bend it.
3: Yeah, that's amazing.
4: Get your steps down. Fired up. Fly down there. It was fast. I loved it. Yeah, it was great. Okay.
2: But you've decided there'll be no more pole vaulting?
4: No.
3: You can't pole vault at his age.
2: Sure you can. I bet there's a pole vaulter out there his age.
4: Not with all that metal in my back.
2: Well, you can't.
4: No, I'm titanium, man.
2: You're the $6 million
3: man. Well, actually, you might be stronger. You don't know.
4: I'm never going to know.
2: Yeah, I'd like to see the look on your surgeon's face.
4: Oh, my God.
2: You know that fine work you did? It's all been undone.
3: Neil Armstrong's boyhood home in Wapakoneta, Ohio is up for sale. Mr. Armstrong's family originally bought the house in 1944 after his dad had moved there about a dozen times with his job as a government auditor.
1: By the way, it's not called Wapakoneta anymore. It's now Italian-American Canada.
4: Please.
1: I wish you would behave yourself.
3: Sorry. The home is currently owned by Karen Mikesell. Oh, she makes a good potato chip.
1: Oh, yeah.
3: A retired history teacher devoted to preserving its past and charming character. The 82-year-old said she hoped someone might be willing to buy the house and donate it to the Armstrong Museum, which doesn't have the funds to acquire the property. It's listed for $430,000.
1: Well, that's why.
3: Mr. Armstrong's old bedroom is now decorated with photos and paintings of the moon landing. Ms. Mikesell has hosted 9 astronauts, including Buzz Aldrin, who flew to the moon with Armstrong, and Michael Collins in 1969. So did he never come back to his boyhood home?
2: She never actually met him.
3: She's, what?
1: Yeah. Gotcha.
2: He was a super private guy. Kept his...
3: I mean, you'd think he would go back to his childhood home.
2: No, yeah, well, he may have gone back, but she never met him.
3: Okay.
2: But it's kind of cool. Have you seen the house?
3: No, I haven't.
2: The porch, interestingly enough, is one small step.
1: Oh! That's nice,
2: Sorry. Would you rather buy... I was trying to think. The other famous house in Ohio was...
3: The
2: Christmas Story House.
3: And that is a museum, right? You can tour that.
2: I think so.
3: I'm pretty sure.
5: Airbnb it or something like that now that you can stay there.
2: Now, you mentioned at the end of that we were talking about this, and I think Jeff didn't realize when the first man stepped on the moon, Neil Armstrong, mm-hmm. also in the lunar lander was Buzz Aldrin, mm-hmm. who's still with us.
3: And famous. Michael Collins got stuck up there.
2: Well, and Michael Collins, the whole plan was he stayed in the spacecraft that circled the moon.
3: Right.
2: And then those guys got into the
3: history books, and he just sat up there.
1: That guy spent his whole life in the shadows.
3: Yeah, he did.
1: He was underneath those astronauts. His brother Tom gets all that drink money.
4: No kidding.
2: Tom Collins?
1: Yes. Yeah,
2: now, this is true.
3: Oh, boy.
2: I'm not, because you remember the year this took place, the lunar landing.
3: 1969?
2: The president was?
1: Richard Nixon?
2: Yeah.
3: Yeah.
2: And, of course.
3: Watergate?
2: No. Oh. Watergate was down the road a piece.
3: Okay. Nixon, 1969, Richard Nixon
2: was
3: where
2: president.
3: Are we going?
2: He invited them to the White House.
3: Okay,
2: you know the story, right, Ace? And it's interesting because it's true.
1: Yeah,
2: it's true. Nixon invited. Of course, he invited the astronauts to the White House.
3: Of course.
2: But what happened was there was a parking issue.
1: There was.
2: Yeah. So Michael Collins drove.
3: Dropped them off and then circled.
2: He dropped off Neil Armstrong and Buzz Aldrin. Uh-huh. And then he just drove around while they got to meet the president, and then he came and picked him up.
1: Here's what I like about this joke.
4: I like everything about it.
1: That's one of those jokes that would kill at a NASA Christmas party.
4: Oh, yeah. My God.
2: Wait a minute. At a NASA Christmas party anytime before, say, 1978.
3: Oh, my.
2: He picked him up and drove him back to the hotel. That's kind of cool. I can't imagine anyone's who has whatever $500,000 to donate a house that.
3: I have to look at this and see what. That seems a lot of money, doesn't it, for a house in Wapakoneta? Well, I don't know.
2: Sometimes these, for example, if you ever go to Dallas,
3: that's a nice house.
4: It's pronounced walk up and eater, not walk up and eater.
3: That's a nice house.
2: It is a nice house. I
3: love the front porch.
2: When we were in Dallas doing the show live one day. You can visit the boarding house where Lee Harvey Oswald spent his last night before sleeping one night in jail.
1: Right.
3: Mm-hmm.
2: That's kind of cool. But
3: no, you would do that?
1: Our good friend has pictures of him lying, yeah.
3: Lying
1: yeah.
3: on the bed. I know. That's.
1: Oh, really?
3: Yes.
1: Oh,
3: yeah.
2: And by the way, if you've ever been to Dealey Plaza, Jeffrey?
1: No.
2: You could have made the shot.
1: Don't you listen to him.
2: It's really small.
3: Don't you listen to him.
2: I'm telling you.
1: I mean, with the proper CIA training, yeah. You could.
2: Yeah, no. Anybody.
1: It is much smaller than it looks. It's great to go. And the museum's excellent. And it's really fascinating.
2: It's much smaller.
1: You can go stand exactly where he was shot. You can go stand in the road.
3: No.
5: Yeah, my daughter was just there last year for a synchro conference, and there's a picture of her standing in the spot with two thumbs down. She goes, just so you know, I'm not happy.
1: Right. I took the picture, but this is a bad spot.
5: Yeah.
2: Okay. Good to know. Coming up, we've got a little bit of history for you. We've got comedian Al Jackson will be joining us. I always love talking to Al. Right now, we're going to talk to Christy Lee, who... We were talking about history.
3: Yeah. Well,
2: Christy has a history of having nice cars and keeping them for a year or so, then moving on. And as I've said many times, Christy has actually had more cars than husbands. So that's a big number.
3: And I'm going to keep both this husband and this car.
2: And you've had your Hyundai for how long?
3: 3 years this month.
2: That's a miracle for you.
3: 50,000 miles. Love it so much. You could get into a Hyundai right now, too, because they're doing their getaway sales event. I, of course, have the Tucson Hybrid. They have a regular Tucson. 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
3: Well, that's nice of you to say.
2: That's the only pro in the room.
1: There's Pat Godwin.
4: True. Hello.
1: He's got a live show coming up. We'll tell you about that in a bit. There's Jeff Oske.
22: Hey, Josh.
1: He's at the sports desk today. Ace Cosby's at Master Control.
23: Hello there.
1: I'm sorry, Primary Control. I'm Josh Arnold, and there's Tom.
23: Better word.
2: I appreciate that joke very much. Once again, my public service announcement. I like to narrow cast. If you enjoy your dates, your Med-Jewel dates, if it says organic and pitted, don't believe them. I practically broke a tooth this morning on one of these things.
1: In fairness, this is the first time I've heard of this happening, and I get those. Those are a staple at the Arnold household.
2: Mm-hmm. So. What I mean, do they have a machine that does that? Or
1: they must.
2: Is that?
1: I mean, do you really want some? Do you like to picture one guy just digging through your dates?
22: Oh, it's a little kid.
23: Seedless watermelon.
1: What's that?
23: Seedless watermelon.
3: Yeah, they are seeds in a watermelon, no matter what.
2: Of course, yeah, but I mean, they don't grow these without pits. They have to have something.
1: Right.
2: Either take a knife and, you know, the way they devein a shrimp. By the way, you might want to double check on that vein, that mud vein, too, while you're at it. Time now for a couple of things. That would include today in history.
1: Time now for today in history.
2: Thank you very much.
1: It's October 1.
2: Oh, boy.
3: It is August 6th.
1: Yikes. Way off.
2: It's rough.
1: Today's rough
3: day.
2: Yeah, lucky chick's not here. 1945, the atomic bomb dropped in Hiroshima.
3: Yeah.
2: That's, if you're not familiar with that, it's like...
3: Who's not familiar with that?
2: If you've ever been to like a hip-hop show, it's like the ultimate mic drop. Yeah, I'm done.
1: I don't remember exactly how long after Nagasaki was.
2: Not very. A couple of days, right?
1: Yeah, it was only a couple. There's a great book out there, by the way, about a guy who was in both.
2: What?
3: Really?
1: He was traveling for me.
2: Oh, how do you say bad luck in Japanese?
1: Yes, I forget the name of it.
2: And he lived?
1: It's amazing. But
2: yikes.
1: You think in Nagasaki... After Hiroshima, they went, did you hear what happened in Hiroshima? Yeah, boy, that must suck, huh? Oh, boy, I'm glad we're not. Hey, you hear a whistling?
2: Yeah. And the only positive that I can think of is Godzilla came out of it.
1: Yeah.
2: Got that going.
0: Yep. Well, it ended the war. That was positive.
3: Yeah, that was a positive.
0: Right?
2: Well, I was thinking cinematically. Oh. okay, let's, on a brighter note, let's see now. The Beatles, this is for me and Pat, released the album Help in 1965. Great record. I love the song Help, too. How about this one? In 1972... Neil Diamond's Song Sung Blue hit number one.
1: Oh, I love that song.
2: Oh, yeah, you know, it's interesting. Because Song Sung Blue is not a sad song.
3: No.
2: But it's about...
3: Everybody knows one.
2: It's about sad songs.
3: Right? Yeah.
1: Yeah.
4: Yeah.
2: Interesting. Very good, Neil.
1: well done, sir.
0: I don't know the song.
5: Song Sung Blue.
2: Everybody knows one. 3, 2, 1.
3: You apparently don't.
1: I actually
3: don't.
1: Was doing it at the right beat.
2: And that, of course,
0: still doesn't sound familiar.
1: Yeah, if you don't know a song, us singing it doesn't mean you're going to all of a sudden know it necessarily.
3: Me and you.
2: It was a huge hit.
1: It's a fun one. It's a fun sing along.
2: Okay. And our best friend of the show, Hugh Jackman.
3: Yes.
2: Of course, in the recent film about
1: Song Sung Blue.
2: Song Sung Blue. Oh, let's see. How about this?
1: Now I made a parody called Balls Hung Blue. a date where I didn't get any.
2: Yeah, and unfortunately, he did not do that while Mr. Jackman was here.
1: I will next time.
2: Which is why he'll never come back.
3: Do you guys really get blue balls? Does that really happen? Do they turn blue?
4: Color? No.
1: They do not turn blue. No.
3: Okay.
0: It's more of a purple.
2: let's see now. Happy birthday going out to... this is a tough one. See who knows this one. What was Teddy Roosevelt's wife's name?
1: Oh, gosh. I don't
3: Teddy
1: remember.
3: Teddy Roosevelt's wife.
2: Teddy, not Franklin.
3: Not Eleanor, because that was Franklin.
1: Oh,
3: I
1: don't remember what
3: her
1: name was.
2: Quite pretty, actually.
3: Margaret.
2: Edith Roosevelt.
1: She was pretty. The mustache was a little odd, but yeah.
2: Invented, of course, the Teddy.
3: Oh, very nice.
2: Yes.
3: Oh, you mean the chemise?
2: Yeah. Most photographs of her, she's wearing, what do you call it, a chemise?
1: And a schmozzle.
3: Okay.
1: Okay.
3: A chemise? Is it a chemise?
2: Yeah. Let's see now.
1: I think so, yeah.
2: Josh, I know you don't know this one. Born in 18...
1: Gianna Michaels. Oh.
2: Born in 1881, Alexander Fleming.
1: The writer.
4: Director, right?
2: No. Born in 1881, Dr. Alexander Fleming.
1: He invented mucus in the throat.
2: He, of course, discovered penicillin.
3: Uh-huh.
1: Oh.
2: The inventor of penicillin. And as far as my...
1: So he found moldy cheese.
2: Yeah. Well, as far as fungus things go, I think you've got your shrooms... Your psychedelic mushrooms for Mr. Oskay.
1: Sure.
2: And you've got your penicillin, which I know you're a big fan of.
1: Me?
2: Yeah. I've heard about your years in Korea.
1: I got the nail.
2: Just get a weekly penicillin.
1: How many times did I get the nail?
2: A weekly penicillin shot, just in case. I just thought of something. Hang on a second. Jason, are you listening? Can you fire up Cuban Pete for me? Mickey Joseph. Because 1911... the birthday of Lucille Ball.
3: Uh-huh.
2: Now, do you know why I would want to be playing Mickey Joseph?
1: Sure. Yeah.
3: Yes.
1: He does a Ricky Ricardo impression based on a porn star he saw.
2: Yeah. we'll come back to that in just a second. Happy birthday. I've never gotten this. Is it M. Night
3: Shyamalan?
1: Yes. Shyamalan.
0: Nailed it.
1: Shyamalan.
2: And is that really his name?
1: Yeah.
4: Well, why wouldn't it be?
3: Why would you make that up?
4: You wouldn't.
1: I don't know what the M stands for, but yes.
2: But his middle name is really Knight?
1: Yeah, isn't that cool?
2: Yeah.
3: I like Shyamalama Ding Dong much better.
0: Me too.
2: What do his buddies call him?
3: M.
0: M Dog.
2: Hey, M.
3: Hey, M.
1: Oh, you know what? His middle name is not Knight. His first name is M-A-N-O-J.
2: Manjo?
1: No, M-A-N-O-J, so maybe Minaj, something like that.
2: Oh, what is this?
3: Nicki Minaj and MJ, no.
1: Yeah, you could be Nighty Minaj.
3: Yeah.
1: And his middle name here is Nella Yatu, Barata Necto.
2: Yes.
3: He's got a lot going on
2: Hang
3: there.
2: On a second, do you get that reference?
0: I don't.
3: Does that all fit on a driver's license?
2: The movie, The Day the Earth Stood Still.
0: Yeah.
2: Michael Rennie. Scare the hell out of me as a little kid.
0: Oh, really?
2: Remember the thing? What is it? Barata Nick?
1: Nectu, Barata, or no, what is it? Yeah, Barata. It's something like that.
2: Barata, Nectu.
1: Barata, Nectu was the last two, but
22: I'll have to watch it.
2: No.
1: Klaatu, Barata, Nectu.
2: And then there was actually a band called Klaatu that was alleged to be the Beatles. Remember
4: Interplanetary Earth? What was the song?
2: Yeah.
4: It was kind of catchy, actually.
2: Yeah, it was supposed to be the Beatles got back together and secretly released.
1: Oh, that's funny.
2: Yeah, okay, now back to Lucille Ball. Mm-hmm. Of course, I want to say, I may be wrong about this, but I think she had four separate sitcoms, and wasn't the name Lucy in all of them?
3: I love Lucy.
4: And then the Lucy Show.
1: The Lucy, Here's Lucy.
3: Here's Lucy.
2: I think, yeah, I don't know.
1: And Lucy Goosey, where she lived with a waterfowl.
2: But the most famous one, of course.
3: I Love Lucy.
2: I Love Lucy. And, of course, her husband.
3: Ricky Ricardo.
2: Yes, who was a Cuban band leader.
3: Yes, he was.
2: And he had a famous song called Cuban Pete. Mm-hmm. And well, you'll hear what happens with Mickey Joseph.
5: Comedian Mickey Joseph has joined us in the studios. You were telling us about there's some porno star in San Francisco.
6: Ricky, he's taking the name Ricky Ricardo.
7: That's just unbelievable.
6: Oh, yes, I'm Cuban Pete. I've got 10 pounds of hanging meat. And every time I go, jay-chiggy-boom, jay-chiggy-boom, jay-chiggy-boom. Oh, yes, I'm Cuban Pete. Mine goes halfway across the street. And every time I go, jay-chiggy-boom, jay-chiggy-boom, jay-chiggy-boom. Hey, señorita, how would you like a big burrito? It's very nice, so full of spice. Hey, why don't we go down to my place in San Francisco? I'm hard as metal. Just ask Fratanata. Oh, yes, I'm Cuban Pete. Just bend over and grab your feet. I'll show you how to jig, jiggy, boom.
7: Jig, jiggy, boom, jig, jiggy, boom.
6: Cuban Pete.
2: All right. Mickey Joseph. Mickey, last seen in Las Vegas.
3: I saw him in Vegas doing the Rat Pack show.
2: Yeah.
1: Oh, who's he play?
3: He plays...
1: Not Sammy.
3: No,
2: what's he?
4: Joey Bishop?
3: Joey Bishop.
1: Oh, fun. Okay, yeah.
2: Okay. Lastly in history, this is a singer.
3: That was years ago.
2: Born in 72, Jerry Hollowell.
1: Oh, she was... You know who she is.
3: You know who she is.
2: The Spice Girl.
3: Yeah. Yeah.
1: Do you remember which one?
2: Yes.
1: Please tell us.
2: She's the only Spice Girl that was a Spice.
1: She is a Spice, you're right.
2: Ginger.
1: Yeah,
3: you nailed it. Very good.
2: There's no...
1: That was my favorite.
2: Isn't she the one that quit early?
1: I don't know.
2: I think she dropped out.
3: She married
2: was Posh that's married to David Beckham.
3: Well, but she married the F1 dude. He's now not working for Red Bull anymore, but...
1: Are they still together?
3: Uh-huh, they're still together. There was a little controversy there.
1: Ginger Spice was...
3: husband's hot, too.
2: I'm not sure who this is. Born in 73, Vera Farmiga. No, Vera Farmiga.
1: Yeah, she was in The Departed. She's the love interest of
4: she's great in
1: both Matt Damon and Leonardo DiCaprio. And then she's in the Conjuring movies, and she played Norma Bates on Bates Motel.
2: I mean, to me, Vera...
3: Is it Vera or Vera? V-E-R-A?
2: Vera Farmiga sounds to me like an expensive purse.
1: It does, yeah.
2: Yes, Louis Vuitton for the Philistines. I have a Vera Farmiga. Costs $80,000. But it's so small it won't hold a dollar. Ironic, isn't it? Yes. Well, thank you very much for joining us. Coming up, comedian Al Jackson will be joining us. What else have you got, Christy?
3: Coming up, we have that very interesting composition that's being played on the organ until the year 2640. We have a couple getting it on at an IKEA.
1: Yeah.
3: Women having sex in a bar bathroom, and a Grim Reaper story we never got to yesterday.
2: Oh, the Florida woman in the bathroom in the bar.
3: Mm-hmm.
2: Yeah, that's...
1: unpleasant?
2: No.
1: Oh, hot. All right.
2: I think very, very hot. She's a tough cookie, though.
1: Okay.
2: Not fully unattractive. I can see why it would have happened. When we return, we'll get to all these great stories. These are the O'Reilly Auto Parts Studios, and this is the Bob and Tom Show.
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2: So, you're listening to us on our stream. Thank you. We appreciate it. This is Tom from the Bob and Tom Show. Mornings here, 5 till 9 on 95.5 GLO. Thank you, Peoria, for making us one of the most listened to shows in Peoria radio history. We were first heard here in the River City in the 1990s, and we're still at it. Join Christy Lee, Chick McGee, Josh, Willie G, and myself, Tom, as you launch your day. It's the Bob and Tom Show. We'll talk to you in the morning right here on 95.5 GLO. And thanks again.
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1: 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We are live from the O'Reilly Auto Parts Studios. 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
3: Hello.
1: Pat Godwin.
4: Hey.
1: Hey, man. Good to see you.
4: I need to cut you off.
1: There's Jeff Oskey at the sports desk.
16: Yep.
1: There's Ace Cosby.
16: Hello.
1: I'm Josh Arnold. And Tom, I believe we're joined by one of our favorite people on the Zoom and the person that you often refer to as, so I have a black friend.
2: It's Al
17: it's a
2: Jackson.
17: Lot of pressure.
2: Hey, Al. Good. You know, every time we talk
17: What's up,
2: to
17: man?
2: Every time we talk to Al, it's not only is it a different pair of glasses, he also appears to be in a different place, mm-hmm. different space. Now with Allie Breen, she's either in next week she's in Portugal or Florida or New York
3: or London or yeah.
2: You're in the same house. You just move the room around. What's going on?
17: Yeah, I'm always moving stuff around. Allie Breen lives like a spy that doesn't kill people.
3: Yeah.
17: She just goes to the location and kicks it in Monaco.
3: Right?
17: She just has like a great life, but doesn't have to do the dirty
1: yeah,
17: stuff.
1: It's like she's a scout location. She's a location scout for the Fast and Furious franchise.
2: Yeah. No one can figure out how she does this.
3: No.
2: Now, I have a question for you, Al. I noticed today we have a different presentation of the facial hair. Kind of a pencil thing up there, Ron. Do you consult your girlfriend when it comes to your facial hair choices?
17: No, Tom. I'm what you refer to as a man. So I won't be doing that. And I don't think she would like that. I don't think people want control over everything. I just think randomly I'll look and I haven't shaved and I'm like, are we going to go with the beard or are we just going to, shave it off? So like if I have a show, which I did all this last week, I'll usually go clean shaven. But if I'm not, I'm like Rocky in Rocky IV in Russia. You know, I go beard when I'm not, performing. So I think I got like 2 weeks off. So yeah, we're going to grow the beard out.
3: Yeah.
2: Now, do you have to get that like that? Do you have to, just like shave a little bit between your nose and the top of that?
17: Yeah, I'm not a fan of the mustache going up into the nostrils, so I'm gonna stop that. I'm gonna cut that off right at the tip. So like I cut right there, and then I cut right at the ends of each lip. So like yeah. gives it a. But sometimes it can. I try and make it not too thin, but you know, because you can go.
2: I think there's a racial component to this. I think you could pull that off. When you see a white dude with that the only two I can think of, Frank DeFord, the sports writer, used to have one.
1: Mm-hmm. John Waters.
2: And John Waters. That's about
3: it. Did Ted Turner have one? Or
4: a
3: was
4: little
3: his,
4: bit. He cut that down a little bit. Yeah.
2: Yeah. Yeah. And then there's the great Jimmy Buffett song, I Wish I Had a Pencil Thin Mustache. The Boston
17: What was that
2: Black
17: song about? I was telling my friend the other day, I miss when like conspiracy theories were just like when your friend would just tell you, do you know what the song is really about? And that would be like the only conspiracy that like people ever talked about. Now they're really deep and dark. So what was that song about?
2: Oh, it was about nostalgia for Sky King and all the stuff he watched as a kid on TV. He's a generation ahead of me, but very funny stuff. Well, now, we can get away from your mustache, Al. I was just curious.
17: All right. You know what? I can talk about it all day.
2: You can pull it off.
17: Thank you.
2: I was curious. Does your girlfriend respond to that? She says, I'm like, oh, I see you've grown the mustache.
17: Not really. No. I think if I shaved everything off, like I have messed up my mustache before, and then you just got to go totally clean shaven like you're going to court. And that's not the look. It doesn't work for me. I think you have to have like a marine type face and jawline to pull that off.
1: Al, you understand what's happening here, right? The implication, Tom's questions, the implication, very, very thinly veiled in all these questions is, how could any woman find what you're doing attractive?
3: That's what he's doing. Yes. Exactly.
1: He simply doesn't understand.
3: Yeah.
17: Your girlfriend is able to see and respond to questions, right? You do have... wellness check.
2: How did your shows go?
17: Shows were great. Were awesome.
2: Where are you on the road this weekend?
17: No, I'm chilling this weekend. My son is in town. He's on the couch next to me. He's he's taller than me, which... is just so weird to anybody that has kids, and then they just shoot up past you and you're like, what has happened to life? I remember when you were born. And so he's gonna be going to the Noah Kahn concert with friends, and I'm going to be just the weird dad waiting in the parking lot waiting for it to be over. My status now. I'm a wait in the parking lot dad.
3: Yeah. You didn't want to go in and watch the show?
17: No.
1: He's going to see Noah Kahn?
17: Yeah.
1: What sorority is he in?
4: Thank you, Josh.
17: Well, you know, the thing is, I don't think he knows who Noah Kahn is, but
3: he's
17: obviously.
3: He's got a girl?
17: Yeah.
1: He's right. Yeah, you go where the girls are.
2: And
3: right.
2: Noah is
17: absolutely.
2: Playing, and Noah, by the way, playing a stadium.
3: Yes, he is. I had a girlfriend that was there last night before somewhere. Yeah.
2: Very popular.
17: A stadium, and then they sold that stadium out, and then they had to do another night because there were so many. I mean, I did not know who he was or how big he was, and that's another thing that makes you feel out of touch. It's like I didn't realize like that somebody could be that famous that they could sell out Rocky Stadium twice, and I've never heard their name. But yeah, he's huge.
2: Yeah, that happens with the,
3: that happened to me too. I had never heard of him either.
2: I actually saw him in concert, so he's very good. Now, Al, the way this show works, you are trying to provide me with
3: once again, you pointers. Went because you have a girl.
2: Yeah. But I was delighted at his performance. You try to make me a little bit hipper in the world of language. Do we have a word today that I or a phrase that I need to learn?
17: Tom, we don't have either. What we do have is an emoji.
1: Oh, all right.
17: So let's get into this. We're going to keep it simple, bro. You know me. I'm not trying to trip you up here. I'm your friend.
1: Yes, you're rooting for us. Yes.
17: That's right. Unlike Thomas for my mustache. So do you hate yourself? The floor is yours. if I text you an emoji of a dump truck, what am I saying?
1: This is new to me.
2: I assume it's not scatological.
17: No.
2: Okay. That's a fair guess. The word dump is in it. It doesn't mean I'm texting you from the smallest room in my house.
3: Does it?

0: Is that when you have to create?
1: No. It's on there, Why would you have to create a dump truck? Yeah, it's on there.
0: I don't know. I've never had occasion to.
1: How do you get the emoji where it's smiling? Yeah, they have the dump truck on there.
0: Yeah, no, in my phone, you create emojis all the time.
2: What do you mean?
1: Yeah.
2: You can create them?
0: Yeah. My phone, I don't know. You'll say, I want an emoji of something.
2: If it has it, it will have
0: no,
2: it.
0: No, it'll make it for you.
1: No, Gen emoji. No, he's right.
2: Okay.
1: Chrissy, I just played around with this like 2 weeks ago because I wanted different emojis to go with like at the end of like my video descriptions. Like if you want more of the show, click the link and like see. So I was playing around with, and yeah, you can now, Chrissy, do you use stickers?
2: I've done it once. I don't do it very often. Now, is that just on the iPhone 18 or whatever the heck you have?
0: I don't know. I guess.
3: Or is it a separate app?
2: Is it a separate app?
0: I don't know that either. My phone is controlled by my 13-year-old daughter. I have no idea how it works. I can't.
1: Do you? I just want to apologize to the audience if Tom's technical talk is over their head. Tom has no clue. I don't know.
0: Yeah, it's cool, and I love emojis. I love.
2: There was a time when you hated emojis.
0: I hated the emoticon.
2: Oh,
0: I hated the one where you had to do the semicolon sideways slash thing, and it meant something insane. I like the little
1: Chrissy,
0: drawing.
1: I want to get Christy's back here, Tom, because when emojis first came out, every man that I know, including the one talking right now, was like, "What 4-year-old is using emojis?
2: Exactly.
1: No man is ever going to use emojis.
2: Thank you.
1: I will die before I use an emoji." And now that's most of my texts. Mm-hmm. I love them. It's like hieroglyphics.
0: I like to love them. Like when I'll do when I came back from my vacation, mountain emoji, airplane landing emoji, and then or when I was going for just significant things that you're doing just for fun.
2: Yeah.
3: Yeah. Sure.
0: Just silliness.
1: Well. Tom, I will tell you that I know for a fact one of those emojis means drugs. I think a lot of parents need to see what they're using. The mountain emoji, and also the gem emoji.
2: Uh-huh.
1: That means something. And
2: my kids don't use emojis at all, though.
0: So wait a minute. The mountain, I thought it meant a place you could go skiing.
4: On cocaine.
1: You can also grow things on mountains. Yeah.
3: Ah.
1: I think that's part of it. Tom, while we're talking about emojis, let me give you one more. What if I text you like the stalk of corn emoji? What am I saying?
3: The stalk of corn.
0: Oh, she's a hick.
1: Who doesn't like corn?
2: She's a hick.
0: So the dumpster means she's got a fat ass. The stalk of corn means she's a hayseed.
1: Tom is usually yelling that out of the passenger window.
3: Yeah. Nice ass, you hayseed.
4: Dump truck corn.
0: I'm guessing I didn't get it right.
2: No.
1: No, you did not.
0: Okay, so it's an ear of corn?
2: Stalk of corn.
0: Because I do that all the time. Yeah. What I do when I'm landing here at home, I'll put plane landing emoji followed by stalks of corn, followed by car, followed by my house emoji. Meaning, I'm landing in the Midwest.
3: Is it porn related?
1: You just stop drilling. You hit oil. It's
3: okay, yeah. They'll do that on Instagram because Instagram will not let you say porn or something like that.
2: So it rhymes with porn. Okay.
1: Oh. Well, so they'll just say it. Yeah, so your video doesn't get demonetized. So if you're a YouTuber or Instagram and you're just like, there have been a lot of corn charges against this person. That way the machine won't pick it up. So basically, Josh, when Tom lands, he's alerting his family he's landed and he's going to watch porn 3 times before he goes home.
0: See, I need to get someone to come in here and tell me all this stuff. I had no idea. So I text, leaving the mountains, that means it's a massive cocaine plane landing. I'm smuggling it to corn where we're going to
2: make a porn.
0: Snort coke and look at porno at
1: First
0: my
1: of all,
0: house.
1: You're describing a wonderful evening.
4: In 89.
0: I can't keep up. I mean, I'm sorry. We could probably do a whole show on emojis that we do need.
1: Yeah, I mean, there's some where I didn't know, because they are kind of like

0: not high level, but if you're a group of kids at a party and you know, you're worried about your parents finding your phone, if you see like that diamond gem, the big gem that's on everybody's emoji, that's like that's not good.
1: What does it mean?
0: That at that. I think it means Crystal Palace.
2: Oh, okay.
1: Okay.
0: Yeah.
2: Wow.
0: So yeah. Who knew? Except, I mean, I guess it's good that no one in here did.
2: Yeah.
0: So,
2: yeah,
0: I
2: mean, because there is no smiling toothless emoji.
3: So you would have to use for meth addicts.
2: Yeah.
4: Yeah. This is interesting. Because there's a thing on the phone where it'll translate languages for you, right?
1: Google Translate or whatever.
2: We need a boomer translator.
4: Yes. To tell us what's going on with these emojis.
2: Yeah.
0: I love it.
4: Fair is fair. Al, it's always a great pleasure. Al Jackson, comedian. And a personal thank you again, Al, for something you've done for me recently. I certainly appreciate it.
2: I can't wait to send you just out of nowhere the dump truck emoji. It means I'm looking at a great big ass.
0: Yeah, I mean, it's really wonderful.
2: Yeah.
4: It just means you're looking brilliant. At it. There's no...
2: I'm in the vicinity of a big ass is how I'm going to send it to you, Al.
4: No, how do you
0: know if it's also sounds like an app Josh is going to invent and make millions of dollars, just like the vicinity of a huge.
4: But it's strictly a lady's ass. Is that correct?
2: Yeah.
4: Okay.
2: Wow. Something that I'm enjoying. Yeah.
4: Okay.
2: Or you know, at least seeing and stuff. Yeah.
4: I was trying to set you up to go. No, if it's a male last time, it's a picture of you. But
1: you're being self-defecating again.
4: Yeah, self-defecating. Thank you. Very disturbing. Thanks, Al.
1: Love you, Al.
2: See you, buddy.
4: We'll see you soon.
2: Bye.
4: Okay, great. Now, what do you got coming up, Christy Lee?
1: Coming up, we have X-rated IKEA. We have sex in a bar bathroom. Who hasn't done that? And a Grim Reaper costume in the news.
4: Yeah, that's
1: a very weird place, by the way.
4: Yeah, the Grim Reaper story is quite disturbing, actually. Mm-hmm. Right now, I want to say hello to the physicians at Brick House Nutrition. Head to the Brick House Nutrition website. They've got a whole bunch of stuff to help you out with all kinds of stuff. What they want me to talk about right now is something called Lean, L-E-A-N, Lean. Lean is all about weight loss, and it's not, it's not one of those injection things. You're not stabbing yourself, with one of those, things that you put in your leg. What is all about Lean is all about losing weight. Yeah, no, what do they call it?
1: The EpiPen,
4: EpiPen. Yeah, the Ozempic, yeah. Mm-hmm. Lean is not that.
1: Or GLP-1.
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0: Hi, it's the Bob and Tom Show. We're live from the O'Reilly Auto Parts Studios, and Christy Lee's at the news desk.
1: Having fun.
0: Yes, indeed. Pat Godwin's at the Music Center.
2: Hello.
0: There's Jeff Oskey at the sports desk.
3: Howdy.
0: Ace Cosby's there.
4: Hey, Josh.
0: I'm Josh Arnold, and there's Tom.
2: Just spoke with comedian Al Jackson, and he informed us of a couple of, what do you want to call it, hidden meanings?
1: For emojis.
2: Of emojis, so I tried to look up a couple. Wow, these are really confusing. I was aware of the one with the eggplant.
1: Of course.
2: The the phallic. And for buttocks, do you know what you're supposed to use?
1: A peach. Peach.
2: I didn't know that. the raindrops signify what?
1: Ejaculation.
0: So you could do that, then the peach.
1: Yeah.
2: Like, I see.
0: Yeah. Subtle. Eggplant drops peach.
4: Yeah. Tonight. Peach.
1: Use that. See if it gets you anywhere.
2: How about the a red pennant?
5: Red pennant.
1: Red pennant.
0: I don't know that one.
2: Warning sign, a red flag in a relationship.
0: Oh, okay. All right. Red flag.
2: So
0: red flag means red flag in that case.
1: Yeah, that's legit.
2: Yeah. Never thought of that.
1: I thought you were going to say it meant I'm on my period.
0: That's what I thought too.
5: Yeah. And flow is.
2: You never know. Maybe there. I wonder if there's one for that.
4: Well, there is a red period.
1: Yeah.
4: Oh, sorry.
1: There's blood. Red blood. You can use.
0: It's just a period.
1: Oh.
2: What?
0: You just type a period.
2: How do you make it red?
0: You don't. Yeah. Period.
5: Yeah. Take out the.
0: Does your wife ever have a green period? You put period. We know it's red.
2: I know Picasso had a blue period, which was weird, being a guy and everything.
0: Well, it was a commercial.
2: But he's French.
0: And commercials,
2: no, he's Spanish,
0: all blue.
2: Whatever the hell he was. Yeah, we're making a lot of progress here. I'm going to have to do some homework on these emojis. I had no idea.
1: Do you ever look at your kids' phones?
2: No.
4: No. What's your most used emoji?
1: The one with the three kisses, because I send it to my husband all the time.
2: Aww.
1: The little face with the three kisses.
0: Oh, that's nice.
1: Yeah.
4: What about you, Josh?
5: Go ahead, Tom.
1: Here we go, Josh. Were you going to say slice of pizza?
2: No.
1: Yes.
2: Huge beaver.
0: Yes.
4: I haven't seen that emoji.
1: I haven't either.
0: Well, I haven't.
1: Well, he can generate it.
0: Usually when I encounter one, I put my phone on the nightstand. Or I'll just send an actual pic, not the...
4: Oh, nice.
0: My most used one is the completely blank emoji.
1: Mm.
0: The guy just sitting there with a line as a mouth.
4: Oh, I love that.
0: And it's usually when somebody sends me... like really good news or something. I just put that as to be a complete jerk.
1: What about you, Jeff?
4: I don't use them
1: at all.
4: No, not really.
1: Pat,
5: the purple devil.
0: That's a fun one.
5: Indicating I might be a little horny.
4: Horny.
1: Oh,
0: that's a fun.
1: Speaking of horny, a pair of horny shoppers apparently couldn't contain themselves after they were caught sharing an intimate moment on an IKEA showroom bed in England.
0: Wow.
1: The couple allegedly turned the furniture showroom into their own private love nest after being filmed getting semi-steamy on the display mattress.
0: Yeah.
1: Shoppers reportedly left red-faced as the couple started kissing and caressing in full view of families. The IKEA shoppers apparently wanted to test the mattress as they reportedly explored each other's bodies with their hands.
2: I saw this. And reportedly, they had to build their own condom.
0: Oh, wow.
2: In order to complete. Yeah. Because it was,
4: what do you think's harder, putting together an IKEA dresser with a Allen wrench or helping a woman achieve orgasm? Which do you think is...
0: What I found is...
1: Well, I haven't done either, so I
0: use an Allen wrench to help a woman achieve orgasm.
4: Oh, really?
2: Yeah, you just widen the...
0: I'm not going to tell you how. You got to figure that out on your own.
1: I thought you were going to ask putting together a dresser with the IKEA Allen wrench or finding your way out of an IKEA store.
0: That can get
4: a little... Good call.
0: And they do have arrows saying exit, exit, exit.
1: Yeah, but
0: I still get nervous.
1: It's
4: but there's one part that says exit, and you walk through, and you feel like you're in their break room.
1: Yes.
4: And you're like, wait, is this? Am I still in the store? And then you go through another one, and you're in appliance.
1: Have you been to the IKEA store, Tom?
2: No.
1: Oh.
0: It's a maze.
1: We need to take him to Cracker Barrel and then to the IKEA store.
0: I'm not doing either of those things.
1: It'd be amazing.
0: He'll ruin Cracker Barrel.
5: Oh, he'll ruin it.
2: I just had this discussion because my wife, she couldn't believe I'd never been to Cracker Barrel either.
1: Really?
2: You'd think she would have figured out that there's a lot of stuff I haven't done.
1: I went this week.
0: IKEA can be a little anxiety inducing.
2: It's, oh yeah, I get incredibly claustrophobic.
0: It's like if Martha Stewart built a haunted house.
1: Yeah,
0: it's kind of you kind of go into different rooms and
1: you wander
0: look at the
1: through,
0: furniture.
1: Yeah,
0: and,
1: you've got to follow the arrows.
2: I wonder if they've ever thought of doing a Halloween night on IKEA.
0: Oh, that'd be fun.
2: Get people
0: even like a trunk or treat type thing where the kids can get candy.
4: Mm-hmm. Oh yeah, that'd place. Be great.
2: That'd be funny.
1: That would be fun. Authorities in Florida.
0: Although the meatballs will stay in your pillowcase. Trick or treat, and you got a pillowcase. Dropping the meatballs.
1: Authorities in Florida arrested a woman who was caught having sexual intercourse in a bar's bathroom. The bar is known as Shiso Crispy.
2: If it was a shishka would be pretty funny.
1: S-H-I-S-O.
0: Yeah, was it a threesome?
1: Was it Shiso? What is Shiso? Shiso?
2: It's the name of the bar. I don't know.
1: It's in St. Pete. According to the official police report, bar employees confronted 19-year-old Haley Serbal for, quote, having sexual intercourse in the bathroom.
0: They didn't confront the guy, too?
1: After
4: no, they high-fived him.
0: Yeah.
1: Yeah, I guess the guy got off.
0: Well,
3: yeah,
4: of course.
3: Apparently.
1: As she was being escorted out of the bar, a woman turned around and spat in the face of 37-year-old Kalina Conklin, the general manager. An officer noted.
4: So she's a spitter.
1: Yeah. The spit was visible on the victim's face. She now faces battery charges. Battery charges? And well, anyway, Serbal is a defendant in two pending felony criminal cases anyway. So sounds like she's a hell of a gal.
5: Oh, yeah.
2: Yeah.
5: Take her home.
1: Well, what about the guy? I don't understand.
0: Yeah, how did he not get in trouble?
1: How did he not even be mentioned in the story?
2: Well, she's charged with battery because she was spitting on the,
0: right.
2: on the manager.
1: But right. it's not illegal to have sex in the bathroom?
0: Maybe not.
2: I don't know.
1: This must be a hell of a place.
2: Hmm.
0: You said she was pretty?
2: Yeah.
1: Oh, you saw a picture?
2: Yeah,
1: huh?
2: She's. She looks like kind of a rough customer, but.
4: Oh, those are my favorite.
2: Yeah, that's the best. Yeah, it's kind of a sort of thing Oskay'd like, kind of a dirty leg.
0: Yeah, oh, yeah. Like, if she doesn't at least have three bruises on her shins, I want nothing to do with that.
2: Yeah.
4: And a weird face piercing.
2: And I think I could actually see some tattoos in the photographs.
5: Mugshot.
2: Yeah. But the what is it? The Shiso
1: Crispy.
0: Horny.
1: Oh.
2: It's Shiso Crispy sounds like some kind of Japanese cereal.
1: Yeah, it doesn't. It certainly doesn't sound like
2: it's
1: a
2: the
1: bar.
2: First cereal that tastes like raw fish. Ugh. Shiso Crispy.
5: Glad you didn't go the accent.
0: Yeah, there was some play. There was
5: made a move.
1: He thought about it.
2: Yes, I figured. Partway through it,
0: uh-huh. Right?
2: Better not go that direction.
1: Yeah.
2: Just it's not offensive to anyone. Shiso Crispy cereal. That
0: the only Asian cereal I've had are the Aso's. No, the Aso's. That's what it would be.
4: Yeah.
2: Boy, that's.
0: And they're a couple
2: shaped. They're shaped like little butts. That's the Aso's.
0: You know, 20 years ago we could have done it.
5: Yeah.
0: Boy, those with accents and all.
2: Yeah. Yeah. Those were the days. What's coming up, Christy Lee?
1: We still have our Grim Reaper story, and we still have to get to the organ. Organ playing.
2: Oh, we gotta get
6: to this organ, lady.
1: Yeah, maybe.
5: My organ goes on forever too.
1: You're horny.
5: Damn right.
2: Yeah, how many times have you popped out that emoji this morning?
5: Three times.
2: Okay.
5: All right. I'm doing something under the desk right now.
2: Time now. Maybe we can get a song out of you when we come back.
5: Oh, hell, I'm doing some of you.
2: Okay. Hello to our friends at American Financing. What's that all about? 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
2: 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This is Tom from the Bob and Tom Show. Mornings here, 5 till 9 on 95.5 GLO. Thank you, Peoria, for making us one of the most listened to shows in Peoria radio history. We were first heard here in the River City in the 1990s, and we're still at it. Join Christy Lee, Chick McGee, Josh, Willie G, and myself, Tom, as you launch your day. It's the Bob and Tom Show. We'll talk to you in the morning right here on 95.5 GLO. And thanks again.
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1: Hey, it's the Bob and Tom Show. We're live from the O'Reilly Auto Parts Studios. Christy Lee's at the news desk.
2: Hi.
1: Pat Godwin's there.
3: Hello.
1: Across the way, it's Jeff Oskey.
4: Hey, Josh.
1: There's Ace Cosby.
5: Hello.
1: I'm Josh Arnold. There's Tom Griswold.
0: Thank you very much. I'm going to work on some new emojis.
1: Yeah?
0: Can you publish emojis? Can you buy aftermarket
2: yes.
0: sets of emojis?
2: Yeah, absolutely.
0: That would be, so you wouldn't have to use all that underground talk. You could establish. That'd be fun.
1: Yeah. Is
0: there an emoji you'd like to have, Christy, that doesn't exist already?
2: I'm trying to think. I don't use a whole lot of them, so I
0: don't. But if there were emojis that were a little more descriptive of
2: I think, how would you, like an exclamation point kind of, like, yeah, that was great or something.
0: How about something that would make sure that everyone knew that it was sarcastic?
2: Well, there's that.
1: Oh, yeah.
0: Is there an emoji that would indicate the following words were meant to be sarcastic?
2: But didn't they try that with some weird icon or something?
0: He's really handsome, sarcastic emoji.
3: There should be that.
2: Maybe you should stop judging people.
1: Isn't there enough cynicism in the way we communicate?
0: Nope. Not at all.
2: Okay,
0: let's get back to the news desk. What's going on?
2: A church organ in eastern Germany is performing what is believed to be the world's slowest concert. The composition by avant-garde composer John Cage has been playing since September 5th, 2001. This week, the music reached a milestone with a rare chord change, adding a single note to the performance.
0: Ugh.
2: The project has now completed only about 4% of its planned 639-year run.
1: Jeez, it's like back in the day when you would download a nude. 4%? It's been going on this long and we're only at 4%.
0: Couldn't we at least start with boob?
1: Yeah.
2: The next chord change won't happen until October of 2027.
3: The next chord change?
2: Yeah. Yeah.
3: Wow.
2: Inheritable final tickets for the September 4th, 2640 finale.
1: Oh, so I could buy a ticket now, and yes. My great-great-great-great-great-grandkids yes. could be at the finale.
2: Yeah. What would you pay for that ticket?
1: $5. A plate of my own feces.
2: 3,000.
0: You'd on a plate?
1: Yeah. I mean, I'm at least going to be polite enough to put it on something they can
0: okay.
1: hold.
0: Okay. Not just a handshake.
2: They're being sold for $3,045.
0: No one's
2: come
0: buying.
2: On.
4: Is the name of the song Eternal Edging? Like, I feel like he's trying to draw it out.
0: I have a tiny little snippet of this. This is so ridiculous. Here's 5 seconds of it.
1: Eight. Boy, that's what Pete Townsend hears all the time.
0: Yeah. That's going to go on for what?
2: Until 2640?
0: That particular note, they're going to change.
2: Oh, until October of 2027. So you got another year and a few
1: How
2: months.
1: How dare they call this a performance?
2: I know.
0: It's.
2: And who has to sit at the keyboard that long?
1: I switch on and off.
2: And they just have to hold down one key.
0: I assume it's some kind of weighted.
1: Of course.
2: Of course, Tom.
0: But I mean, how did they keep anyone from breaking in just to
1: muck with it?
2: Or just to stop it? Yeah.
4: Take a sledgehammer.
2: Right.
0: Seems like the ultimate in pretentiousness.
1: Yeah, it's really. As soon as we heard avant-garde artists.
4: Although, how much were the tickets?
2: For the finale, $3,000.
4: You know, that may be one of those weird investments that somebody's like, oh, how are you rich? Oh, my great-grandfather left me this ticket.
1: Right.
4: And now they're worth $3 million because it's the hardest ticket to get in the world.
1: In 2130, it sold for $80,000.
4: Exactly.
1: And then in 2210, it sold for $80 million.
4: Right.
2: Wow. We think we'll be around in 2640?
0: You mean humanity?
2: Yes.
6: In the year 2640.
1: That damn organ still finally shut up.
6: But well, Freebird is still playing at Sturgis.
0: This song is actually longer than one of the Grateful Dead tunes.
2: A man was fined after he wore a Grim Reaper costume on a hospital roof and stared at patients.
0: Yeah, a fine isn't enough.
2: What a, come on.
0: What a prick.
1: This guy did nothing wrong.
0: Yeah, oh, God.
2: 26-year-old Leon Gillespie dressed in a black hooded cloak as he perched on the roof of a hospital in St. Asaph in England. He was reportedly staring down at patients and carrying a long blade. Mr. Gillespie pleaded guilty to causing a nuisance on the hospital premise and was handed a $265 fine.
5: Which area of the hospital is the nursing home?
4: And he just quietly points with his scythe.
2: Yeah.
0: Wow.
2: Remember there this? He is.
4: Or scythe.
2: Oh man.
4: You can't really tell that's what he's...
0: Well, that picture doesn't show the... Is it pronounced scythe? That thing, by the way, the blade?
4: Yeah.
0: I don't know. It just seems sort of tasteless and hurting some old folks, scaring them.
4: It is tasteless.
0: Now, do you remember the story about the cat?
3: Yeah.
2: Oh, yeah, the death cat.
0: The death cat.
2: Yeah,
3: came in your
2: came
3: room,
2: in.
3: Baby.
2: Yeah.
3: Better call hospice.
2: Yeah.
4: I found something comforting about that. I know it's macabre, but the cat comes spends a little time with you before you go.
2: Yeah, but you know you're going if the cat comes
4: they
2: in.
4: They knew they were going anyway.
2: Yeah, that's probably true.
0: Not today.
4: What?
0: But they don't want to go today.
2: Well
4: you know.
2: Maybe
4: tough,
2: you did.
4: Tough toenails, as my mom used to say.
0: Okay. Now, Christy, what do you got over there?
2: Well, let's see.
0: We promised a song from Pat.
2: Well, we've got like a minute.
0: Oh, sorry.
2: Are you not looking at the clock? Oh, there we go.
3: Oh, wait a minute.
4: The Indianapolis Colts and running back Jonathan Taylor have agreed to a big extension. On Thursday, ESPN reported the Indy and Taylor agreed to a two-year, $44 million extension with $47 million set as the max and a guaranteed $39 million.
2: Wow.
4: According to ESPN, this is the largest third contract for a running back ever and one of the highest paid ever. So good luck to you.
0: He's very good.
4: Yeah. Mm. What does the running back do? Does he run?
2: He runs back backwards and forwards.
4: I see.
0: Running to get a nice new car.
2: Boy, that Ursay collection must have really sold for a lot of money.
0: That's great. Okay, now, tomorrow we'll get this song out of you, Pat. Yeah. I didn't realize you were that short on time. Did you see the story about the mislabeled map?
2: Yep, we got that coming up tomorrow.
0: Okay.
2: Yeah.
0: It's very fun. Are we done, Ace? Okay.
2: We have another 30 seconds.
0: Okay. Well, I'll tell you this then.
4: You got a movie to catch?
0: Couple quick things then. Jim Dreyer, the swimmer, the marathon swimmer, friend of the show, he's doing a really cool thing. It'll be starting tomorrow. He's going to swim 22 miles in Lake Michigan while towing two dinghies that carry 249 cannonballs. The 250th cannonball will be in a rucksack, I believe he called it, on his back. And this is as a part of the project, the 250th Combat Veterans Memorial in Whitehall, Michigan. A great project, and we'll keep you in touch with that one coming up.
4: You know why they call it a rucksack?
2: Why?
4: Because when you start sinking, you go, well, now I'm rucked. That's no way to end a show.
0: No.
4: Maybe
0: if he was swimming in the Sea of Japan, but he's in Lake Michigan. These are the O'Reilly Auto Parts Studios. This is the Bob and Tom Show.
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0: Lou Gramm and Mick Jones, Foreigner, in the middle of the 1970s when they exploded onto the rock scene as Hot-Blooded, and they are, of course, Rock and Roll Hall of Famers. 95.5 GLO, how are you? Welcome to a Thursday morning. I'm Matt Bahan. Cloudy skies, overcast, WMBD 31. TV meteorologist Chris Yates, Nathan Kitchen saying clouds today. Might see a sprinkle today. Overcast day, about 80 for the high, and hopefully clearing up later today. Clearing skies going on for tonight, but fog might be jumping in, about 68. Clouds for Friday, and a chance for some showers later in the day, and fairly mild, about 85. Hopefully going to be good as we head towards the weekend. Thank you so much for taking GLO with you. 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We got Classic Rock Show tickets coming up for you today as well. And I got Pink Floyd, The Boss, Boston, Aerosmith, coming up next on GLO.
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14: 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It's Chick McGee from the Bob and Tom Show, 5 till 9. 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That is hard to believe. What's even more surprising is that we're still talking to each other at all. I'll cover sports per the usual every morning, and I'll try to keep Tom relaxed and happy. 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

1975, the year he was on the cover of Time and Newsweek magazine that year as well. It's the Boss. Bruce Springsteen, of course, has been touring all this year as well at the age of 75. Man, he still puts on these just long, long shows, hence the name The Boss. It's Bruce, 95.5 GLO, nonstop classic rock here on this Thursday. 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

0: Freddie and Queen, 95.5 GLO, Peoria's only classic rock station here on this Thursday morning. Hope you're doing well. I'm Matt Behan. Clouds breezy. Might still see a sprinkle out there today, about 80 for a high. Great shows going on here in central Illinois, and we'll have some tickets for you to win today in the 11 o'clock hour to go see Devin Allman and the Devin Allman Project. The soulful southern rock and blues legend Devin Allman on his way to the Castle Theater in Bloomington on Wednesday night, August 26th. 20 years strong tour, and joined by the incredible blues trio, the GA20. So we'll have some tickets coming up for you in that 11 o'clock hour today right here on 95.5 GLO. Again, hope your day is going great. Tom Petty and the Heartbreakers coming up. Also, Def Leppard, Rush, the Fab Four. It's coming up next on GLO.
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8: 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What's even more surprising is that we're still talking to each other at all. 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

That band playing in Peoria just a few months ago this past spring. It's Toto and Hold the Line. They put on a great show in our Prairie Home Alliance Theater. It's 95.5 GLO on this Thursday morning. Hope you're doing well. I'm Matt Behan. Nice weather, man. Like 80 degrees out there today. A little overcast. Might see a little sprinkle, but hopefully some sunshine later today. And only about 80 for that high, which is a great day to head on out. St. Jude Summer Rides going to be heading out to the Rail Splitters 8th Anniversary Bash going on today in Mossville. And here we go. Join the St. Jude Summer Rides. 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You qualify for free for that beautiful bike. And then meet on up at the Rail Splitter Mossville for more chances to qualify as well. 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

0: Myers for the Bud Hogg giveaway, and got some tickets out there as well for the Peoria Motorcycle Club AFT National TT passes and so much more. 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
9: 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Yep, we're one of the longest running morning shows in Peoria history. And we thank you for that. Couldn't have done it without you. 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
0: I mean, it worked for Diamond Dave and Jim Morrison. 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

Stevie, Fleetwood Mac, and really the first song that got a lot of attention there around 1975, 76, with Stevie Nicks joining the band with her boyfriend, Lindsey Buckingham, and they did not look back. It's Rhiannon and Fleetwood Mac, 95.5 GLO. I'm Matt Behan sliding through here on this Thursday. Nice day, right? Clouds out there, overcast, and about 80 out there. Let's run like hell. It's Floyd. You're home for Pink Floyd in the River City every day, 95.5 GLO.

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0: Certainly one of the greatest trios in rock and roll history, music history for that matter. Sting, Andy Summers, Stuart Copeland on drums. Message in a Bottle, it's the Police on 95.5 GLO. As we navigate here on this Thursday morning, clouds, breezy, might see a sprinkle, but hopefully going to clear up. 80 or so for the high as we broadcast live from the yardbuildings.com studios here in Peoria. I'm Matt Bahan again, and coming up top of the hour, your next national text keyword of the way for your chance to see Journey and their big tour they're going to be having later this fall. Yeah, the Final Frontiers tour going on. That national text keyword, your chance to be there coming up next on GLO.
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17: 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Thank you, Peoria, for making us one of the most listened to shows in Peoria radio history. 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Join Christy Lee, Chick McGee, Josh, Willie G, and myself, Tom, as you launch your day. It's the Bob and Tom Show. 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
1: And a good Thursday morning. Matt Bahan here. Let's talk about Journey and how you can see them on this final tour this year. Journey is extending their massive Final Frontier tour this fall. And you can be on your way on the ride to see them, man. One winner scoring a trip for two, a U.S. tour stop of your choice. 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

Wheel in the Sky, Journey, 95.5 GLO, Peoria's only classic rock station on this Thursday morning. All right, once again, text the national keyword RIDE, R-I-D-E, to 95819 right now to enter for that chance to win a flyaway to go see Journey in a location of your choice. It's a great getaway, man. We're extending, they're extending their massive Final Frontier Tour this year. It's going on this fall, and you could be along for the ride. Now, one winner is going to score a trip for two to

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0: Bob and Tom entertain you every single morning, 5 until 9 a.m., and Steve Gorman is our resident rock star with April Rose each weeknight. 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
4: 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It's Chick McGee from the Bob and Tom Show, 5 till 9. 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What's even more surprising is that we're still talking to each other at all. 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

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Let's go to Van Halen 1 in 1978. And we put the needle down on the vinyl of Van Halen 1. This is probably the first sounds you ever heard from the mighty Van Halen. Let's Runnin'. It's Runnin' with the Devil. It's the mighty VH 95.5 GLO.

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0: Manfred Mann and his Earth Band and the iconic Blinded by the Light, a song written by Bruce Springsteen in his young days, and he handed the song off to Manfred Mann and his Earth Band. Went number one, and it's timeless. 95.5 GLO, Peoria's only classic rock station here on this Thursday morning, and it's soon to be afternoon. Hope you're doing well. Hope the day is going well. Cloudy skies, breezy. Might still see a sprinkle out there today, about 80 for the high, says WAMB 31 TV meteorologist Nathan Kitchen. So, yeah, it's pretty nice mild temps going on. All right, so coming up, top of the hour is the noon hour, of course. Got some great classic rock on deck for you. You chow down some lunch and take GLO with you. Mellencamp on the way. Skinner is in there. Going to hear from Pink Floyd, Bon Jovi, and more coming up next on 95.5 GLO.
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8: 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Mornings here, 5 till 9 on 95.5 GLO. Thank you, Peoria, for making us one of the most listened to shows in Peoria radio history. We were first heard here in the River City in the 1990s, and we're still at it. 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And thanks again.
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Your home for Pink Floyd in the River City every day. 95.5 GLO, the iconic money. Way to John in Peoria Heights today. What's going on? I'm Matt Behan. Stream all on this great classic rock on GLO absolutely for free on the iHeartRadio app and the TuneIn app. Details on the way, how you might be able to see Journey on their final Frontiers tour going on this fall. Those details on the way, plus Bon Jovi, Boston shouts for Styx on the way as well. Right now, Mike Reno and Loverboy. Let's go back to the early 1980s. And Turn Me Loose, Loverboy, 95.5 GLO. Get some lunch.

0: So Jon Bon Jovi having some issues again with his vocals. He shut down a show a few days ago, said he had a sinus infection and he could not perform. Actually, he was on stage and it told the sold out crowd that he couldn't go because of his voice going on because he was ill. But he, of course, famously had vocal cord surgery a couple of years ago, saying he's back. Feeling pretty good, but it looks like he got sidelined with a nasty illness. So we wish Jon Bon Jovi all the best. Happy Thursday afternoon. Get some lunch out there. I'm Matt Bahan. Cloudy skies, breezy at about 80 for the high today. WMBD 31 TV meteorologist Nathan Kitchen saying clouds and fog tonight, 68. Some clouds for Friday and a chance of some showers as well, 85 or so the high. So kind of a mild day throughout central Illinois. So hang in there. Great timeless classic rocks coming up here on GLO to finish out the news, the noon hour. Sticks in there, the Cars, Aerosmith, and more. It's all up next on GLO.
1: Chris Jericho is back to tame the seven seas for his seventh rock and wrestling rager. And we're sending one winner and a guest straight into the madness. 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
7: 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It's Chick McGee from the Bob and Tom Show, 5 till 9. Did you know that we've been at this since the 90s right here on 95.5 GLO? That is hard to believe. What's even more surprising is that we're still talking to each other at all. I'll cover sports per the usual every morning, and I'll try to keep Tom relaxed and happy. 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

6 and Lorelei as we slide through here in the noon hour on 95.5 GLO. And a good afternoon. I'm Matt Behan. Hey, the 79th running of the Caterpillar Peoria TT races presented by Walters Brothers Harley Davidson coming up very soon. We'll tell you about all the details of that and information on how you could be rocking with Journey on their final tour going on this fall. Right now, it's Rick Ocasek and the Cars. They're Hall of Famers. 95.5 GLO.

0: Angus Young, Brian Johnson and company from the iconic Back in Black. An album that has sold north of 55 million copies worldwide. That is staggering. They're out there on that North American tour this summer as well. You Shook Me All Night Long, AC/DC, are amazing, timeless, and they live here every day on 95.5 GLO. Hope your Thursday afternoon's going well. I'm Matt Behan. Hey, coming up soon, the 79th running of the Caterpillar Peoria TTs presented by Walters Brothers Harley Davidson. It's coming up Saturday, August 22nd. Gates open at 8 a.m. Opening ceremonies at 2 p.m. Kids 12 and under get in free, so get tickets now at PeoriaTT.com. That is PeoriaTT.com. And make some memories and have some fun and get out there. I got more details about the 79th running of the Caterpillar Peoria TTs with Walters Brothers Harley Davidson at 95.5GLO.com. Eagles coming up. Sammy is in there. Also the Stones, Scorpions, and more up next on GLO.
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5: 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Yep, we're one of the longest running morning shows in Peoria history. And we thank you for that. Couldn't have done it without you. 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

Jefferson Starship, the band, and Jay, 95.5 GLO, a band that's on the way to Peoria here in a few weeks as well at the Prairie Home Alliance Theater. It's 95.5 GLO and a good Thursday afternoon. Clouds and breezy out there today. WMBD 31 TV meteorologist Nathan Kitchens calling for today's high, right? About 80 out there, so hang in. Hey, how about going on a cruise and meeting Chris Jericho and having a blast? Chris Jericho is back to tame the seven seas for his seventh Rock and Wrestling Rager going on, and we're going to send one winner.

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5: 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Yep, we're one of the longest running morning shows in Peoria history. 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

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Good Thursday afternoon. 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

0: 1975, the year, the double live album that exploded for Kiss, and they never looked back. And that song stormed into the top 10, the live version of that song. Gene Simmons, Paul Stanley, Ace Frehley, Peter Criss, the early days of Kiss, rock and roll all night, party every day. It's Kiss, 95.5 GLO on this Thursday afternoon. I'm Matt Bahan. Clouds breezy, about 80 out there. And coming up at the top of the hour is our next national text keyword on the way for your chance to see Journey on their final tour this fall, the Final Frontier Tour with Journey. National text keyword coming up top of the hour, along with great classic rock, The Stones in there, Black Crowes, Jim and the Doors coming up on GLO.
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4: 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Thank you, Peoria, for making us one of the most listened to shows in Peoria radio history. We were first heard here in the River City in the 1990s, and we're still at it. 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
0: 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We are your home for the Rolling Stones, ZZ Top, the Eagles, Zeppelin. 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
1: And a good Thursday afternoon. I'm Matt Behan. 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

0: Nice breezy and trying to get some clearing going on, about 80 or so the high, says WMBD 31 TV meteorologist Nathan Kitchens and Chris Yates. Clouds tonight, might see fog, 68. Clouds for Friday and a chance of some pop-up showers Friday afternoon at about 85 for the high. So yeah, now that we're rolling into the month of August, hard to believe, man, the summer is flying by. Great timeless classic rock coming up next on 95.5 GLO to get you through this Thursday afternoon. Queen's in there, AC/DC. And Electric Light Orchestra. Absolutely. It's coming up right here on 95.5 GLO.
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11: 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Yep, we're one of the longest running morning shows in Peoria history. And we thank you for that. Couldn't have done it without you. 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

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You should be. Come on, oy! You have to when you hear that song. Loving some AC/DC here on this Thursday afternoon on 95.5 GLO. I'm Matt Behan, and I hope the day is going well as we broadcast live from the ArtBuildings.com studios downtown. 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

0: Tom Scholz on guitar, the late amazing Bradley Delp on vocals, and simply one of the greatest debuts in rock and roll history, 1976 Boston, and the title, self-titled album, Loving Some Boston on a Thursday afternoon on 95.5 GLO. I'm Matt Behan, stepping out. Doc on your radio coming up next to get you through the day and finish things up. Hand it off to Steve Gorman tonight, and Steve Gorman rocks with April Rose coming up at 7 p.m. Doc's got a lot of fun lined up. Great timeless classic rock sets of rock for you. He's got the 5 o'clock free ride on the way, and he'll tell you another round how you can go see Journey on their final farewell tour, the final Frontiers tour going on with Journey. He's got another national text keyword on the way for you. It's a good day to head on out at St. Jude Summer Rides going on today with Walter's brothers Harley Davidson. Join them as they ride out to celebrate the Rail Splitters 8th anniversary in Mossville. And live on the outdoor stage, Sadistic Cowboys playing 6 to 9. And meet up at Walter's brothers Harley Davidson this afternoon by 5:30 for your first shot to free qualify to win that beautiful bike, and then meet up at the Rail Splitter in Mossville for more chances to qualify. Great food, cold drinks, and more free qualifiers for that beautiful Bud Hog giveaway with Walter's Brothers, Harley Davidson, Budweiser, and Brewers Distributing. See you out there later today at the Rail Splitter in Mossville. I'm at Behan. Clouds breezy and mild out there. Going to be 60s tonight. Looks like about 85 tomorrow. Doc's on your radio next. Have a great Thursday. Behave.
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8: 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It's Chick McGee from the Bob and Tom Show, 5 till 9. 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That is hard to believe. What's even more surprising is that we're still talking to each other at all. 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

0: 95.5 GLO, your home for classic rock and the Bob and Tom Show 2. Led Zeppelin from my high school album, In Through the Outdoor, Fool in the Rain. Led Zeppelin, yeah. We got some rain. We've had rain recently. Hopefully, we get it all out of our system because on Sunday, I got a big deal here for me, especially in my charity that I work for, TCRC, which supports people with disabilities in our area. Big show Sunday Fun Day happening at Oz's. 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They perform the music that it just sounds like their albums. I mean, the band couldn't even do it that good back in the day. It's happening at the Prairie Home Alliance Theater. It's brought to you by Nightlife Promotions and 95.5 GLO.
1: 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Over $13 million raised thus far. Let's make this another record-breaking year. The Harley Davidson Bud Hog Giveaway, executed by Walters Brothers Harley Davidson. See you out all summer for the St. Jude Summer Rides with Brewers Distributing and Walters Brothers Harley Davidson. We are 95.5 GLO, Peoria's classic rock station.
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2: 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Yep, we're one of the longest running morning shows in Peoria history. And we thank you for that. Couldn't have done it without you. 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

0: Here's your GLO weekend forecast from the WMBD-TV Weather Center. Cloudy for the next couple of days, it sounds like, at least until Saturday. Cloudy tonight, but all right. I don't see any rain in the forecast for the St. Jude destination ride today to the rail splitter in Mossville. Tomorrow, cloudy, warm, 87, and 87 for the weekend as well. Mostly sunny on Saturday, partly cloudy, and 87 on Sunday. Mostly cloudy, 77, and Ann and Nancy Wilson, the key members of Heart, lead us off into another long GLO music set next.
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0: The Steve Miller Band, 95.5 GLO, your home for classic rock, and the Bob and Tom Show in the morning to get you laughing. Appreciate you stopping by. Doc with you, rocking me, baby. It's, I think, the final days of my grandkids' summer vacation. It's just about over for him. He doesn't seem to mind, though. He's one of those kids who can actually enjoy school, even though his short attention span is certainly a problem at times. But he still does like all A's so far. That'll change. Anyway, I love the kid. I bring it up because it is back to school time, and whether you're a student, a teacher, or a parent, or maybe even a grandparent who helps out, we could all use a little extra cash at the beginning of the school year. That's why we are giving away $1,000 to five different people to spend on any of your back to school needs. And the only way to sign up for this national contest is to go to our website. It's the back to school shopping spree. You could win $1,000 at 95.5GLO.com.
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2: 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Just play the game one way. You hit a ball in the gap, run. Boom, coming in hot.
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8: 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Thank you. We appreciate it. 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Mornings here, 5 till 9 on 95.5 GLO. Thank you, Peoria, for making us one of the most listened to shows in Peoria radio history. We were first heard here in the River City in the 1990s, and we're still at it. 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It's the Bob and Tom Show. We'll talk to you in the morning right here on 95.5 GLO. And thanks again.
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0: ACDC 95.5 GLO, your home for classic rock and the Bob and Tom Show. Dirty deeds done dirt cheap. They're getting dirty on the high school football fields these days. The first week of football practice is underway now. Game one for high school football coming up on Friday, August 21st. What's that? That's not long. Like 2.5 weeks or something like that. Cubs and Toronto played today in Major League Baseball. How about those Cubbies taking three from the Dodgers? That was pretty awesome, especially now that they have Tarek Skubal. I especially root against the Dodgers. And the Cubs are going to be playing tomorrow night in Kansas City against the Royals. Tomorrow night, also, the Cardinals will be back in action hosting the Colorado Rockies. Tonight, it's the Sox and the Sox playing at Fenway. Peoria Chiefs, by the way, home tonight against the Quad Cities team. In college football, got to make one other note about football. Illinois is coming into the season in the coaches poll, ranked number 29 in the nation. Illinois hosting UAB on a Thursday night. Yeah, Thursday night is the opener, September 3rd. Year number 6 of Coach Bielema, and he's got, I think, half of his players are brand new to the program. Also, something to look forward to if you're going to games. They've got a brand new, super large scoreboard, and apparently it's going to be like the biggest of its kind at Memorial Stadium. They'll unveil it later this month, I guess it is.
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9: 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It's Chick McGee from the Bob and Tom Show, 5 till 9. 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What's even more surprising is that we're still talking to each other at all. I'll cover sports per the usual every morning, and I'll try to keep Tom relaxed and happy. 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
4: Here's your GLO weekend forecast from the WMBD-TV Weather Center. Cloudy for tonight and tomorrow, and then pretty nice by the weekend. And it's going to be warm, too. But it should be good weather for this evening. St. Jude destination ride to the rail splitter in Mossville. Tomorrow going to be cloudy, warm, 87. We're sticking around 87 this weekend, too, for high temps. Mostly sunny on Saturday, and on Sunday, partly cloudy. Mostly cloudy, 78, and Zeppelin kicks off a long GLO music set next.
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Yes. Van Halen? Yep. Welcome home. 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

0: 95.5 GLO, your home for classic rock and the Bob and Tom Show, too. That's Journey, Don't Stop Believin'. And after 5 decades of playing their iconic hits and putting together legendary live shows, Journey is extending its big, long Final Frontier fall or tour into the fall. And we are giving you a chance to win a trip for two. It's basically a heck of a trip. Your choice of U.S. tour stop for Journey. And I'll be giving you a new national keyword to text coming up in the 6 o'clock hour. We give you 4 of those words every workday. Also, coming up in just a little bit, they'll be meeting up at Walters Brothers Harley-Davidson for the beginning of the St. Jude Destination Ride. It's today, and the weather looks okay. No rain that I can see in the forecast. Rail Splitter is where they're heading in Mossville. They'll be there from like 6:30 till 8:30 with Budweiser and Brewers. They'll be qualifying for the Bud Hog giveaway, the big bike they're giving away, at both Walters Brothers and then at the Rail Splitter. And Brewers always brings out great prizes, too. You'll have a good time this evening raising money for the St. Jude cause with 95.5 GLO.
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0: 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Yep, we're one of the longest running morning shows in Peoria history. And we thank you for that. Couldn't have done it without you. So let's have some fun as you prep for your work day. Talk to you in the morning right here on 95.5 GLO, Peoria's only classic rock station.
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0: Rick Ocasek and the Cars, 95.5 GLO, Peoria's home for classic rock and the Bob and Tom Show, too. I'm Doc. It's the 5 o'clock free ride as the weekend is just around the corner. We can see it, but we're not quite there yet, so we got to get through another day or so back at the work unit. Just what you need. You need the weekend, and really sometimes you need more than 2 days to decompress and recover. How about like a four-day cruise to the Bahamas and hanging out with Chris Jericho, the rocker and wrestling dude? It's his seventh rock and wrestling rager cruise aboard the Norwegian Jewel, and it's happening in November. You could be aboard with a friend. Somebody's going to win this trip, and you'll go from Miami to Bimini in the Bahamas, and on the cruise, there'll be wrestling, there'll be concerts, there'll be comedians, and Chris Jericho and his band Fozzy will play. Only one way to sign up for this contest. It's a national one. 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
1: I want to tell everybody, obviously the Nelk fans know, yo, Steiny running it, I'm doing you a favor. So we'll see where it goes. Could be crazy. This might get wild in here, dude. This is just about me being myself.
3: Cap or no cap?
1: That's probably cap. Gonna be chaotic. I can't guarantee anything. All I can guarantee is that you're gonna be entertained. I'm a professional. I'm here to interview and entertain you every week.
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0: Hey, it's Matt Behan. 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Thanks for listening to us on the stream. We are your home for the Rolling Stones, ZZ Top, the Eagles, Zeppelin. There's only one way to rock in Peoria. It's right here on 95.5 GLO. 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
3: 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Yep, we're one of the longest running morning shows in Peoria history. And we thank you for that. Couldn't have done it without you. So let's have some fun as you prep for your work day. 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

0: Here's your GLO weekend forecast from the WMBD TV Weather Center. It'll be cloudy tonight and good weather, though, for the St. Jude destination ride from Walters Brothers to the rail splitter in Mossville. Cloudy and warm tomorrow, 87, and the 87 temps should be sticking around for the weekend, too. Mostly sunny on Saturday. Sunday, partly cloudy. That's the day of the big TCRC fundraiser at Oz's. It's a Sunday fun day. Cloudy, 78, and nonstop classic rock with a band that just conquered Chicago recently. Rush gets us going next.
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Let's stick in the continent and go to the left coast to hear from Van Halen. Cue the cowbell, Alex. 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

0: The Knopfler Brothers, Dire Straits on 95.5 GLO on the 5 o'clock free ride. Thanks for checking in with me, rocking with the doc. That'd be me, Doc Watson. I saw this on the internet, so you know it's got to be honest and, of course, forthright. Things that have become socially acceptable in just the last decade or so. People posting online in a thread. One of the things includes open, guilt-free cheating has now become socially acceptable. I'm like, I grew up at the wrong time. Like tail end baby boomers like myself, you know, the free love, the dirty hippie living in a commune, having sex with everybody you live with. That was already done, gone by the time I came around. And then now it's open, guilt-free cheating is allowed. I protest. I was born in the wrong decade.
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10: 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Yep, we're one of the longest running morning shows in Peoria history. And we thank you for that. Couldn't have done it without you. 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

Queen on 95.5 GLO, Peoria's home for classic rock and the Bob and Tom Show. Brian May shining at the end of that one on the lead guitar. Appreciate you stopping by. Journey is a band that most of us have seen once or twice or maybe three or four times. And how would you like to see Journey at the U.S. choice, U.S. city of your choice? 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